Aimin Dasmur, Presiden Direktur of Radio Republik Indonesia. On September 11, 2026, Radio Republik Indonesia celebrate the 81st anniversary. We have been here since the struggle for independence. Long ago, RRI began by telling the world that Indonesia gained its independence. Today, we the same the voice of sovereign, just and prosperous Indonesia. Our radio promise to bring you more about Indonesia. The news, the culture, the cuisine, the music. Everything you would like to know about Indonesia. We are so grateful for our dear sister out there. Thank you for keeping radio alive. May our friendship stay strong despite our distance. Thank you.

Listeners, today's Music Corner presents a song entitled Apa Artinya Aku. Indonesian maestro of love songs, Yovie Widianto, collaborates with three young Indonesian divas, Lyodra, Tiara Andini, and Ziva Magnolia, or LTZ, in a song titled Apa Artinya Aku, or Who Am I, released on December 13, 2024. The song created by Arsy Widianto, who is Yovie Widianto's son. The song tells the story of the bitterness of unrequited love, describing the feelings of someone who loves deeply but is only considered a second choice. In the song, Yovie Widianto returns with a beautiful musical arrangement with a sweet pop ballad nuance. The combination of piano notes, string section, and the distinctive vocal characters of the three singers, Lyodra, Tiara Andini, and Ziva Magnolia, creates a stunning harmony. Well, listener, this is Yovie Widianto and LTZ with the song Apa Artinya Aku. Happy listening!

0: Violence begets violence. Likewise, after all the abuse they get, a victim of bullying can turn violent both to others and themselves, which can sometimes be fatal. What can we do to prevent this violent action from a bullying victim? Here is a recommendation from a psychologist at the Faculty of Psychology, Universitas Negeri Jakarta, Dr. Zarina Akbar.
1: Again, in here, build a culture of trust is very, very important in here, right? So how we can build our daily conversation with our children, with our students? We learned how that non-judgmental response, so they can talk everything to us without any afraid or response that even in small mistake. Or maybe we can avoid like the statement like, why didn't you tell me earlier, for example, like that? Because they are so afraid with this kind of situation. And again, how did we build culture of trust? So again, they can share, they can talk what happened to them. Also that we can teach the help-seeking behavior, that how we can give information, how to identify bullying, who to talk to the school when you get some behavior or relate to the bullying, who to talk to you at school in a safe, and you can use like some phrases or statement like, I feel unsafe, or I need some help. That we need to teach our children or our students these kinds of help-seeking behavior. And again, this is very important thing. Somehow that many perception that bullying is a commonly things, right? Some people perceive that bullying is a commonly things. Bullying is a joke. Come on, it's only a joke, something like that.
0: Yeah.
1: But then how that we can normalize that reporting reporting about bullying. Bullying is not commonly things. Bullying is not normally things. It's not a joke. So we are, as adults, responsible for protecting our students in here to give more education about bullying. And I think provide the anonymous of reporting is very important also, that anonymous reporting peer support in here is very important also to our children. So children or students more likely to report when alternative become a bullied or become a victim, they can feel more safe in here.
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2: Voice of Indonesia from Indonesia to the world today. This September, the 11th of September, remarks National Radio Day in Indonesia, and also the 81st anniversary of Radio Republik Indonesia. So I'm going to take you to the basic. What is radio? So maybe some of you listening from the actual radio, or maybe some of you also listening to through the our website official, the voinews.id. So this is the, what does it call, the actual meaning of radio. So radio is the technology of communicating using radio waves. So radio waves are electromagnetic waves of frequency between 3 hertz and 300 gigahertz. They are generated by an electric device called a transmitter connected to an antenna which radiates the waves. They can be received by other antennas connected to a radio receiver. This is the fundamental principle of radio communication, right? So in radio communication, use in radio and television broadcasting. Also, if you have cell phones, there's the application for radio. Also, two-way radios, wireless networking, satellite communication, and radio waves are used to carry information across space from a transmitter to a receiver by modulating the radio signal in the transmitter. In radar, used to locate and track objects like aircraft, ships, spacecraft, and missiles, a beam of radio waves emitted by a radar transmitter reflects off the target object, and the reflected waves reveal the object's location to a receiver that is typically co-located with the transmitter. In radio navigation systems such as GPS and VOR, a mobile navigation instrument receives radio signals from multiple navigational radio beacons whose position is known by precisely measuring the arrival time of the radio waves, the receiver can calculate its position on Earth. In wireless radio remote control, devices like drones, garage door openers, and keyless entry systems, radio signals transmitted from a controller device control the action of a remote device. So if you're wondering when is exactly radio waves was first proven, so the existence of radio waves was first proven by German physicist Heinrich Hertz on 11 November 1886. In the mid 1890s, building on techniques physicists were used to study electromagnetic waves, Italian physicist Guglielmo Marconi developed the first apparatus for long-distance radio communication, sending a wireless Morse code message to a recipient over a kilometer away in 1895, and the first transatlantic signal on 12 December 1901. So yeah, that was the, what does it call, the history, maybe the first proven radio waves, the existence of radio waves, and also the word radio. The word radio is derived from the Latin word radius, meaning spoke of a wheel, a beam of light ray. It was first applied to communication in 1881 when, at the suggestion of French scientist Ernest Mercadier, Alexander Graham Bell adopted radiophone, meaning radiated sound, as an alternate name for his photophone optical transmission system. If you're wondering, or if you're curious more about the history of radio, you can check this in some websites. One of the website that I read is from Wikipedia, so maybe you can check out. And yeah, you can, maybe you can send us a greeting, like in, like typing, or just give a comments on our mobile application at RI Digital, or you can send us email through voilisteners@gmail.com, and we will gladly read your greeting. And yeah, next we have new, like, if you want to know more about how is radio started in Indonesia, because we are now in Radio Republik Indonesia. I think this is the first radio station in Indonesia. So if you want to know more, stay tuned only on Voice of Indonesia, from Indonesia to the world.

Hello, Voice of Indonesia listeners. I am Juan Pablo Valdez, Chargé d'Affaires at the Embassy of Canada to Indonesia. On behalf of the Embassy of Canada, I would like to extend my warmest congratulations to Radio Republik Indonesia on its 81st anniversary. For more than 8 decades, RRI has played an important role in bringing credible and trusted information to communities across Indonesia, while also connecting people and cultures and strengthening friendship with the world, including Canada. We wish RRI continued success in fulfilling its important role and reaching audiences across Indonesia and beyond. Happy anniversary, Radio Republik Indonesia. Sekali di udara, tetap di udara.

0: Here is keyword of the day. No ref is more influential than a good role model. A quote by Cut Nyak Dien. Cut Nyak Dien is an Indonesian national hero. Her spirit for independence never flickered in front of the enemy, even when she was sick. Cut Nyak Dien always upheld her principles and belief in Islam. That's keyword of the day from Voice of Indonesia.
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0: Penumpang yang akan naik pastikan agar berada di belakang garis taman peron, garis berwarna kuning. 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
1: More than 50,000 people transit here every day. Using the fastest electric land transportation as their ride. Take them to their offices or homes. This is Tanah Abang Station. Built on October 1, 1899 by Dutch East Indies Railway Company named Staatsspoorwegen Westerlinden, this station has served more than 1 million people a month. It becomes a hub that connects people who lived and work in Banten, West Java, and Jakarta.

people in the world usually visit Wonosobo to enjoy beautiful scenery from the peak of Dieng Slope. The place, which becomes one of the main destinations of Wonosobo, has been well known by domestic and foreign tourists. Various kinds of arts and cultures become evidence that Indonesia is rich of not only beautiful nature or friendly people, but also diverse culture, which becomes background of Indonesian people's life. Culture also becomes way to see civilization in the world. Music is also part of culture.

Wonosobo becomes the center of the oldest Islamic civilization in Jaffa Island. Although many things have to appear, Wonosobo become a symbol of the city. There is one thing which is not realized by tourists when they come to the small town, namely a unique traditional instrument, so-called bundengan. The instrument has been played as an entertainment of duck breeders since the glory of Majapahit Kingdom. Bundengan is the origin of traditional musical instrument from Wonosobo. The instrument is rare because there are not many makers and players of the instrument. Bundengan is Javanese traditional instrument. In addition, it is also called Kowangan and called Betet in East Wonosobo. The Javanese traditional instrument has developed, especially in Kedu region, in Wonosobo and surrounding areas. The instrument is made from bamboos, which are coated with selumpring or bamboo stem and tied with fibers. The instrument is popular among the communities because in the past, it became media of entertainment. According to its function, kowangan is also used as tools for shelters, for farmers and herdsmen.

0: The shape of Bundengan, which looks like shell, possess some question. One of them is why people call the instrument Bundengan.
1: Disebut Bundengan awalnya karena setelah dari
0: it is called Bundengan because from Kowangan name, it contains of instrument and it sounds is buzzing. So it's called Bundengan. If Javanese people mention that buzzing is called Bundeng, the instrument has high-pitched voice and quite complete, so it can be mentioned to represent a set of gamelan, and there is gendang sounding like kempul and gong.

0: The simplicity of the form of the instrument does not reflect the melodious rhythm. The genius farmers and breeders are able to present unique music, namely bundengan. After exploring the instrument entertained not only the farmers but also the breeders when they were taking a rest at the time.
1: Di masyarakat zaman dulu biasa dimainkan untuk mengiringi berbagai pertunjukan, salah satunya pementasan tari lengeran.
0: In the past it was usually used to accompany performance. One of them was Bali Lengeran, kids song, and even for Wayang Kedu performance, because from one of books which was read by me with its name Krito Sanjoyo book, there is one sentence which mentioned tudung, referring to Japanese musical instrument as Wayang Kedu accompaniment.

Gundangan itself has shape like hood, which is made from bamboo. The uniqueness of the instrument, it is string tucked in between the woven bamboo to produce melodious sound and high pitch. A man with the name Munir, who is very proficient to play it, explained how to make gundangan. It is made from dried bamboo, then it cut thin or split and refined. When it has been thin and refined, it is installed on koangan. To install racket strings pairs on the sidelines of koangan is given the distance among several boxes and should be tight. Then it is given gondeni or bamboo twig. The twig is split and fitted to strings and inserted a stick. Then it can be tested in the stem.

0: It is not easy to make the instrument. Understanding the maker of gamelan music is also a benchmark of the beauty of the sound coming out of the bundangan. Bundangan is in category of string instrument which uses guitar and rubber string. Furthermore, a lecturer of ethnomusicology, Surakarta, Dr. Zulkarnain Mistortoifi, explain about bundangan.
1: Alat bundangan ini sebetulnya terdiri dari beberapa elemen.
0: Bundangan instrument consists of some elements. One bowl or koangan, which is plated by bamboo frame to form it like bowl. Then there are strings which produce sound. There are four strings which function as gong, kempul, and bende, and produce kempul and also getok sound. Because it is different, then the principle of its strain is also varied, and there is also a facility to ascend down the strain. Another side is a piece of bamboo which is plugged in its different size and thickness. If it is plucked, to produce different sound.

Being simple is the main key which is played by Bundengan physically, but the simplicity can give the pleasure of a sad heart. That was a glimpse of traditional instrument from Wonosobo, namely Bundengan. I'm Nuga Kusumawati, thank you for listening and sampai jumpa.

0: What is this food?
1: Its main ingredients is snail, but it ain't escargot from Italy. The snail is made as curry, along with various Indonesian typical spices. Some says this menu is only available during the holy month of Ramadan. What is this food? Gulai Siput. The typical food of Riau is also called Gulai Cipui or Lengkitang.
2: I'm Keljo. 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Sekali di udara, tetap di udara.

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We present various programs for you: Diplomatic Forum, The Session, Indonesian Wonder, Miscellany, Let's Speak Bahasa Indonesia, Indonesian Pop and Regional Songs, International Musical Entertainment, as well as news and information about Indonesia and abroad. Voice of Indonesia, from Indonesia to the world.

Listener, today's Music Corner presents a traditional song from West Java entitled Bubuy Bulan. This Sundanese song is not only popular in its home region of West Java, but also in various occasions such as weddings. The song is often played. In the 1950s, musician and songwriter Benny Chorda created the song Bubuy Bulan. It was later popularized by Benny Chorda's wife, Nina Kirana. In 1980s, Nining Meida again popularized the song. The song itself describes the feelings of a woman who falls in love with a man she sees every day. But for some people, this song has a deep religious meaning. Well, listener, let's enjoy the traditional song from West Java, Bubuy Bulan by Vicky Sianipar featuring Desi Puspitasari. Enjoy!

This is Voice of Indonesia with the 8 o'clock newsline. First, the headlines. Indonesian Chamber of Commerce and Industry seeks stronger Indonesia-Sweden ties through EU-PAC OECD. Indonesia seeks to bolster strategic port corridors at IMTGT Forum. And here's the news in detail. Indonesia's Chamber of Commerce and Industry, or KADIN, is seeking stronger economic ties with Sweden through the pending Indonesian-European Union trade deal and Indonesia-OECD accession process. Quote from Antara, Bernardino Vega, KADIN's Vice Chairman for International Relations, said in Jakarta on Thursday that Indonesia-Sweden ties had a strong diplomatic and economic foundation. Indonesia is pushing to strengthen strategic port corridors through the Indonesia-Malaysia-Thailand Growth Triangle, or IMTGT, cooperation framework, as quoted from a statement released on Thursday. Quoted from Antara, Deputy for Economic and Investment Cooperation at Indonesia's Coordinating Ministry for Economic Affairs, Edi Priyo Pambudi, emphasized the importance of transformative steps in sub-regional cooperation to enhance the resilience of regional connectivity and supply chains. That was Newsline from Voice of Indonesia, from Indonesia to the world.

I mean, there's more. The President Director of Radio Republik Indonesia on September 11, 2026, Radio Republik Indonesia celebrated the 81st anniversary. We have been here since the struggle for independence. Long ago, RRI began by telling the world that Indonesia gained its independence. Today, we the same the voice of sovereign, just and prosperous Indonesia. Our radio promised to bring you more about Indonesia. The news, the culture, the cuisine, the music. Everything you would like to know about Indonesia. We are so grateful for our dear sister out there. Thank you for keeping radio alive. May our friendship stay strong despite our distance.

VOI listener, today's edition of Music Corner presents a song from OK. OK is the name of an Indonesian music group formed by Nico Al-Hakim, or better known as Okin, who collaborates with Kai as vocalist. So, the name of this group is Okin and Kai becomes OK. After successfully rearranging the song Possessive by the Indonesian band Naif in 2023, now OK is back by arranging another song entitled Cinta Begini, the 2007 hit song by Tangga Group. In the cover project, OK collaborates with soloist Adrian Khalif to fill in the parts of the single. The song, which in English means Love This Way,

Voice of Indonesia from Indonesia to the world. Previously, I have talked about the first existence of radio in the world, which is started in 18. The first radio. Now I will talk about the first radio station in Indonesia, how Batavia's Radio Vereniging or BRV began. So today remarks the National Radio Day, the 11th of September, and also the 81st anniversary of Radio Republik Indonesia, Radio Republik Indonesia or RRI. Standard accounts frequently describe early civilian broadcasting across the archipelago. Conventional histories often locate the first broadcast of the Batavian Radio Association or BRV inside Hotel Des Indes. However, detailed retrospective records indicate that the inaugural demonstration took place at the private residence of Willem van der Horst, Sukabumi tea planter Alexander

Sunday Groot provided an improvised home-built transmitter using receiver honeycombed coils to air gramophone music. That historic 1925 test broadcast scattered 4,000 guilders in midnight phone pledges from captivated local radio enthusiasts. The newly founded association then operated its initial 2 years inside the private Norwich residence of Mr. Wolczak. As membership expanded, the amateur organization moved its broadcasting operations into a small 2x3 meter room inside Hotel Des Indes. Technicians operated inside precarious quarters where 4,000 volts of bare wiring remained exposed across makeshift control tables. Acoustic conditions required improvisation, prompting organizers to string 20 horse blankets with iron wire for a visiting Pavlova ballet concert. Seeking expanded accommodation, the growing association transfers into operational base into a double room inside Hotel Der Nederlanden. Civilian broadcasting gained momentum, allowing the association to establish its own dedicated premises on Koningsplein Zuid in 1931. Archival photographs documents the BRV's later premises at this Batavia site developed into a dedicated broadcasting facility. If you want to know more about the history of the first radio station in Indonesia or how Batavia's radio furnishing or BRV began, you can check our article on rri.co.id so you can maybe gains more insight from this article. You can check out, and it is in English. So yeah, I think this is the first radio station in Indonesia, the history. And of course, for the next session, I will also bring you the another interesting facts about radio. And also stay tuned, I will live on Facebook at 10:30 a.m. So make sure to tune in Facebook, The Voice of Indonesia. And I will maybe ask you some question about radio, or if you want to greet us or like comments, please comments, give a lot of comments so I can read all of your comments and feedback. So that makes today's the radio day more special, because our listeners also with us today. Okay, next song maybe from Ivy Alisa, Semesta Menari. Happy listening.

0: When gold prices surge, it might be celebrated as a sign of smart investing. But according to CEO and lead financial trainer from QM Financial, Liguina Hananto, rising gold prices often tell a story about the state of the world.
1: Gold is perceived as the safe haven. During a time of crisis, it's the one commodity that large institutions and people would like to hold on to because of the perceived value. So whenever gold is increasing significantly as in the current days, people are perceiving the world is not okay. So when people are not believing the world is in good shape, gold is increasing. So we shouldn't be too happy when gold is at all-time high.
0: Gold is seen as a safe and long-term asset. We also talk about how to wisely utilize gold as global citizens. Find out more about gold at FOI Talk on our YouTube channel, FOI Official.
2: Here is keyword of the day. One can be great only when he changes the world into a better place. A quote by Bung Tomo. Bung Tomo is an Indonesian national hero. He played a crucial role in maintaining Indonesian independence. He is known for his blazing spirit for revolution and consistency in fighting the colonizers. He moved through physical struggle and propaganda. Bung Tomo's famous speech burned the spirit of youths and Islamic boarding school students. He also showed creativity in formulating strategy while showing honesty and integrity. That was quote of the day from Voice of Indonesia.
3: Hi, my name is Bri, and I would just like to say happy anniversary, Radio Republik Indonesia. Sekali di udara, tetap

0: Cuman kisah-kisah aja nyangku itu. Yaitu cuci.
1: Only from old stories, nyangku is washing creases and swords, which according to the story was conducted by somebody from Mecca. He was said to be Syaidina Ali, but according to a legend, he was Boros Ngora.

0: public comment about Panjalu and stories that are circulating in the area, but how is Panjalu today? Human life continues to run fast, but many customs persist. When a civilization in a shaky position to the change of life, wisdom becomes very important. The same with Panjalu, a fertile region located at an altitude of over 700 meters above sea level in Mount Sawal surroundings in the northern town of Ciamis, West Java. It is approximately 235 kilometers southeast of Jakarta, about 95 kilometers east of the provincial capital city of Bandung, West Java. Normally, it takes about 5 hours from Jakarta via toll road or about 2.5 hours from the city of Bandung. Going by train from Jakarta, you have to stop at Tasikmalaya, then take another vehicle to Panjalu. There is no direct public transport to Panjalu. Since the Dutch colonial era, Panjalu, with its Situ Lengkong or Lengkong Pond, has been used as a natural conservation area. An area that, according to the saga, was the embryo of Tatar Sunda Kingdom in West Java and the kingdoms in Central and East Java. Life in Panjalu was full of prosperity and well-being under the leadership of King Boros Ngurah and his successors. The difference between kingdoms in Central and East Java and the Tatar Sunda Kingdom, in this case Panjalu, is that there was some influence of Buddhism and Hinduism, but the strong influence was Islam. In the 6th century BC, Panjalu can still be seen in Situ Lengkong, which is a masterpiece of King Boros Ngurah, the ruler of Panjalu Kingdom at that time. It was dedicated to the prosperity of his people, as told by Abah Dede.
1: Beliau untuk mensejahterakan rakyatnya sendiri, kemudian beliau itu membuat gawe.
2: He worked for his people, then he made gawe karahayuan, or work for glory. Yes, for karahayuan, for glory, for keselamatan, or welfare. For peace and prosperity of his people and so on. It is a masterpiece of civil engineering technology. Actually, it was the work of King Boros Ngurah. So in the 6th or 7th century, an Indonesian king successfully built a lake, some dams. In my opinion, it is worth entering the list of cultural heritage objects. But at the moment, it has not been included in the cultural heritage list.
0: Economy, which is dominated by agriculture, currently does not bring good impact for local farmers, although there is Situ or Lake Lengkong, as told by Pak Oman, a resident of Panjalu, who is also a pangguru or community leader.
3: Cuman sekarang kendalanya modal, apalagi sering fluktuatif.
2: Now the problem is capital investment, which is often volatile, fluctuative, yes. It is the price during planting and harvest times it fluctuates. So now I decided to stop for a moment. Agriculture is always like this sometimes. The price is high, but mostly it is cheap. I became a farmer because it's the only thing that I know. Because all I can do is farming. I don't even know how to market my products. I cannot manage the time. I'm a farmer, not a trader. I cannot leave my farm. If I go and sell my products, while it takes 3 to 4 days to tend to the plants, what would happen? The plants would be affected by diseases. That's the problem.
0: To strengthen the village economy, actually the government has built a system of economic cooperatives to help farmers. However, according to the elder and leader of indigenous people of Panjalu, Abah Dede, the government must not only set up a cooperative, but must also oversee its existence as well as how is it in the future.
4: Kalau misalnya kita akan harus mengembangkan seperti koperasi, kudu jelas ya, rekaya bantuan naon, ya, programnya bagaimana.
2: If we must develop a cooperative, it must be clear what kind of assistance that we are going to get. How about the program? Not after we were encouraged to set the cooperative in accordance with the law. We will become confused. What then? And how about the indigenous people? What are we going to do with them?
0: Bang Dede also has a dream. He said if only farmers in Indonesia are like farmers in Thailand, who need not think about marketing their agricultural product or the outcome of their creative economy.
4: Saya itu terenyuh ya pada waktu saya ke Thailand. Ya. Kamu sebetulnya ini misalnya membuat sangkar burung. Mengapa kamu membuat sangkar burung? Saya disuruh.
2: I was so touched when I went to Thailand. There was a farmer who was making a bird cage. Why do you make bird cages? He said, I make bird cages because I was told by our cooperative office to do it. How about the marketing? We need not worry about marketing because after we finish this, people from industrial office will come and we get paid. How? With checks. So rural banking in Thailand lives so well, and people need not worry about marketing. This is what I call a clear policy. Sorry for making a comparison.
4: Karena itu kebijaksanaan itu jelas. Maaf kalau saya membandingkan itu ya.
0: However, out of necessity, the indigenous people living in Panjalu finally had to face a difficult choice. On the one hand, they want to feel the sense of development, but on the other hand, they want to retain their customs and culture that they have been painstakingly maintained, especially after Ciamis district lost Pangandaran, which was previously a source of local revenue fund. Following is the village head of Panjalu.
5: Kembali juga waktu ada calon-calon bupati.
2: When there was a potential candidates for region for development policy in Panjalu, please prioritize the local policy first. Do not ever let the culture and the cultural order became lost.
4: Saya tidak mau, saya bilang gitu, daerah kami ini sendiri juga ada hotel. Saya kan ngomong, saya bilang, udah aja wisatawan datang mah sarare di lemur kira gitu. Kalau itu harus diperbaiki misalnya WC.
2: I do not want any hotel here. I have said tourists can come and homestay. If toilets need to be fixed, then fix them. Just do whatever necessary. What I'm worried about is if there are hotels, tourists will flock in without control. At least we can tell people what to do. I am very concerned. Do not develop Panjalu as you please. What we feared is not in accordance with the rules of our ancestors, Islamic rules. No bad deeds, nor blasphemy, things like that. We are worried if it is not controlled, there will be hotels and what is it? Karaoke and so on.
4: Itu tidak terkontrol. Kalau ada hotel-hotel, apalagi karaoke, apa gitu dan sebagainya kan seperti itu.
0: As part of autonomous region of Ciamis district, Panjalu inevitably becomes part of revenue producing potentials, especially after the loss of Banjar and Pangandaran area, which were the largest source of income for Ciamis district, as stated by Ciamis head of culture and tourism office Agus Yani.
6: Setelahnya Pangandaran lepas,
2: after Pangandaran off, it means we must concentrate on the existing destinations, especially cultural tourism such as sekarang Kamulian, Situ Lengkong and Tambak Sari, which will become our icons and to be given the top priority because we will not have beaches anymore. Apart from being managed by the government, we expect later there will be investors from outside, so the next destinations are to be created by the private sector.
0: Related to regional development planned by Ciamis Authority, indigenous people of Panjalu who still retain their culture have proposed specific requirements, such as told by Panjalu Village Head Haris.
5: Saya kan diundang sama disebut Pak.
2: As Panjalu Village Head, I was invited by Ciamis Culture and Tourism Office. The district lost some assets through the new autonomous region of Pangandaran. The attention will be on Panjalu, right? We have put forward our appeal, do not move Pangandaran to Panjalu.
4: Itu berkaitan juga dengan kewenangan. Inilah yang mohon dimengerti juga oleh pemerintah kabupaten. Ya, dai desa itu sebenarnya terbatas kewenangannya dan sebagainya.
2: Well, it relates to the authority. This is what we want to be understood also by the district. The village has very limited authority, so please do understand if you want any income, you must give great authority to us. Actually, they should ask Panjalu people first.
0: Of Pangandaran, the Ciamis district, local government set Panjalu as a leading tourist destination. But the extent of this business venture is narrated by the head of Ciamis Culture and Tourism Office, Harmansa.
7: Panjalu juga demikian karena sudah menjadi objek wisata budaya dan jarah unggulan.
2: Panjalu now has become the main object of cultural tourism and pilgrimage in Ciamis district. Facilities and infrastructure have already been built by the Ciamis district government.
0: It seems Panjalu has to face the reality between maintaining the culture that has persisted over 1,000 years as Nyangku ceremony, held at the beginning of the month of Muharram or Maulid in Situ Lengkong, or adapting the meaning of development without filtering, which often ignores the great tradition and culture. However, if Panjalu has become a tourism icon, something that has been hidden will be famous outside of Ciamis area and will provide economic income and wealth as desired by Panjalu people. However, until when they will be able to maintain their customs and tradition, God only knows.

0: Penumpang yang akan naik pastikan Anda berada di belakang garis taman peron, garis berwarna kuning. 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Pastikan tidak tertinggal di area stasiun Tanah Abang.
1: More than 50,000 people transit here every day. Using the fastest electric land transportation as their ride. Take them to their offices or homes. This is Tanah Abang Station. Built on October 1, 1899 by Dutch East Indies Railway Company named Staatsspoorwegen Westerlinden, this station has served more than 1 million people a month. It becomes a hub that connects people who lived and work in Banten, West Java, and Jakarta.

Hello, VOI listener. I'm Geeta Kamath, Australian Chargé d'Affaires to Indonesia. On behalf of the Australian Embassy, I'd like to extend my warm congratulations to Radio Republik Indonesia on its 81st anniversary. We wish RRI continued success in delivering high-quality information, connecting communities, strengthening friendship and cultural connection across Indonesia and around the world. Happy anniversary to Radio Republik Indonesia. Once on the air, always on the air.

Banyuwangi is one of the most exotic cities in East Java. Being the easternmost city in Java makes the city always collect the very first leafy light of sunrise in Java. Banyuwangi is also lushly green, yet densely populated. As a less popular tourism destination, Banyuwangi in fact has plenty of hidden gems, one of which is Pancur Beach. This beach is part of the regions of Alas Purwo National Park and is located near the Pancur Resort, around 5 kilometers from Rowo Bendo Post or the entrance gate of Alas Purwo National Park, or 3 kilometers from Triangulasi.

plunger came from a water course or waterfall, flowing directly to the sand and the sea. Bajut Beach possesses a long coastline with a medium wave and wide ground that is suitable for family camping. Sunset is the most perfect time to visit this place as we can enjoy the captivating view from this place. When you arrive at the location, you will see the staircases that will lead you to the destination. A small freshwater river, which forms a mini waterfall and flows to the ocean, exists not far from the beach. That's why the beach is called Banjur. There are various activities that you can do in this beach, such as renting a fisherman's boat to cross further and taking a sight of the ocean. The sloping contour of the beach with this soft beach sand makes you want to set up a camp there. While enjoying the panoramic view of the blue sea and the clear sky, you can set a bonfire to cook the foods that you brought.

and also high waves can also be a playground area. If you want to cross the ocean further, the boats of local fishermen are available for rent so that you can enjoy and take pictures of the high seas. Not far from the beach, you can also find resorts that provide rooms and decent facilities such as restaurant, cafe, and many more. If you want to visit the beach, we suggest you use a private vehicle such as a car or motorcycle, as there is still no public transportation that can take you to the location. You can just drive your vehicle to Alas Purwo National Park and register yourself at Rawabenda Post before you can reach the Panjur Beach, which is located 2 kilometers from the entrance.

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Listener, today's Music Corner presents a traditional song from Jakarta entitled Mars Betawi. The song Mars Betawi was composed by Kojek, a Betawi musician who often combines hip-hop and gambang kromong, Betawi's typical music. The song is a tribute to Benyamin Sueb, a legendary Betawi or native Jakarta artist. In addition, the song with Betawi dialect lyrics tells the story of the great Betawi artist who was successful as a singer and movie star. The song Mars Betawi also advises the younger generation to continue preserving Betawi culture because the late Benyamin Sueb had done during his lifetime. Well, listener, let's enjoy the song Mars Betawi by Kojek. Happy listening!

This is Voice of Indonesia with the 9 o'clock newsline. First, the headlines. Indonesia backs UK ban on imports from illegal Israeli settlements. Indonesia urged stronger support for small-scale fishers at FAO. And here's the news in detail.

identify policies and actionable programs that deliver direct and tangible benefits. That was Newsline from Voice of Indonesia, from Indonesia to the world.

Amin Dasmo, the President Director of Radio Republik Indonesia. On September 11, 2026, Radio Republik Indonesia celebrate the 81st anniversary. We have been here since the struggle for independence. Long ago, RRI began by telling the world that Indonesia gained its independence. Today, we the same the voice of sovereign, just and prosperous Indonesia. Our radio promise to bring you more about Indonesia. The news, the culture, the cuisine, the music. Everything you would like to know about Indonesia. We are so grateful for our dear sister out there. Thank you for keeping radio alive. May our friendship stay strong despite our distance. Thank you.

VOI listener, today's Music Corner presents a song from Badai, an Indonesian noted musician, Doadi Badai Holo, or known as a former keyboardist of the popular Kris Patih band. It was Badai who often created hit songs which are still known to music lovers in Indonesia. Badai wants his songs to be rejuvenated by every generation. Therefore, he collaborated with an actor, Randy Pangalila, and released the album Badai and Randy Pangalila, The Greatest Hits Volume 1 on January 19, 2024. The songs on this album include hits that have been sung by Kris Patih, such as the song Tapi Bukan Aku, which means But It Wasn't Me. Through the latest arrangement, this song feels more mature. Well, listener, let's enjoy a song by Badai x Randy with Tapi Bukan Aku. Happy listening!

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0: And then it was service voice of Indonesia from Indonesia to the world ahead of the National Radio Day in Indonesia. We'll be talking with the friends of our radio and also our country all across the globe to know what they think about radio nowadays. Radio in Indonesia, the situation can be different in another country. And also we will see how radio survives or perhaps not emerge, or perhaps it moves into another platform. And this time we'll be having our friend from Australia. We have James Quitlin, editor of Port News Media Australia. Hello, James.
1: Hey, it's really good to be here.
0: We're so happy to have you here. And we know that you have a lot of experience in radio for more than 28 years, right?
1: Yeah, that's right. 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
0: Starting in UK, now you are in Australia, and also, well, you have a lot of experiences, and I'd like to know you, what your opinion about how is the radio nowadays, especially in Australia or perhaps in the world that you are still paying attention to?
1: Well, look, I mean, radio is doing really well in most countries, actually. Wherever you look, 9 out of 10 people in most countries are listening to the radio. So 9 out of 10 is a pretty good figure. Clearly, radio is changing a lot, and clearly the way that we listen to radio is changing. All of that listening may not be happening on an FM radio these days. So the future of radio probably isn't the past of radio, but radio is still in a really good, really good way, with 9 out of 10 people tuning in every single week.
0: Okay, and 9 out of 10, is it in Australia or in how many countries that you can mention?
1: I can mention all manner of countries from Ireland, the UK, or the US, to even places like Malaysia and Finland and so on. So actually, you know, the numbers are really good in terms of radio listening. Now, of course, what's happening to radio listening is that younger people are listening less to radio. They're still listening, but they are listening for less time. And so that's clearly a challenge that we have in the future. But certainly the amount of people listening to radio in many parts of the world is the biggest it's ever been.
0: Okay. And if I can share about it, in Indonesia, I met with the head of the Private Radio Station Association, and their main challenge is now that the ads, which is the main income of those radio stations, are now going to social media with those influencers, with those so-called homeless media. What can you can say about it?
1: Yeah, I think radio, in terms of people tuning into it, is very, very successful still. Radio, I think, clearly has a problem, given that the history of radio has always been local radio advertising. And local advertising is now more and more going online, going to social media, as you say, going to things like Google advertising and so on. So I think that is a difficult job for the radio industry to work out where the money is going to come from in terms of radio, and perhaps that's something that will change as we move forward. Clearly radio has been changing, and certainly both in the UK and in Australia, I'm noticing a lot more national advertising and a lot less local advertising. And a long time ago I used to write radio commercials for local advertising, and that's certainly something which I think is going to be missed.
0: Okay, so in a way, this is a good news for a lot of local businesses. They are not only going local, but they are also going national. They can have a bigger market, which is a good news for them. And do you think that most of the radio should be completely, in a way, completely moving on from FM to the online way?
1: Well, I think, you know, there's a lot of different ways of listening mm-hmm. to the radio. I mean, I think, you know, we should probably take one step back and just remember that of all of the audio that we listen to, of all of the audio that we put into our ears, live radio is the biggest amount of that. It's about two-thirds of all of the audio that we listen to, both in the UK and in the US, for example. So you may hear a lot about podcasts, for example, and podcasts being the future. Well, podcasts are 10% of that time. Radio is six times larger. So radio is still a tremendously important place to be. But we are obviously seeing changes in terms of how people are tuning into radio and listening to radio. AM, FM has always historically been how you listen to the radio for a long, long time. In some countries, there's DAB as well, which is another way of broadcasting radio. But what we're beginning to see is obviously online is beginning to be another way of listening to the radio. And that actually changes radio quite a bit, because it means that instead of having to just be a local type of media and broadcasting to a smallish area or maybe an entire country, you can now reach, if you want to, the entire world. So there's a little bit of a difference there in terms of, well, who are we there to talk to? What is our purpose? Because our purpose maybe used to be playing top 40 music. Well, that's fine, but there are lots of other radio stations doing that now, and you can pick up a lot of those radio stations on your phone these days. So actually, what more can a radio station, for example, in Jakarta do? Is there something which is a bit cleverer in terms of the type of things that you broadcast so that you are focused a little bit more on the audience that you wish to actually get? So I think there's, you know, clearly an awful lot of change there.
0: Okay. So we got to change according to what the audience now are liking now, because we want the audience, so well, instead of staying quote unquote like the old ways, let's try to get this new audience as well. And we know that in Indonesia and so many countries, we see a lot of people now doing podcasts. Yes. In the radio, we know that we need the quality of the audio. This is very, very nice. And we see a lot of people now on YouTube, new people who never have experience in doing podcasts, doing audio. Suddenly they have podcasts and they are even more famous than the radio ones.
1: It's annoying, isn't it, for people like you and I who who've worked in this industry for a number of years. I think that talk about audio quality is something that we've probably been trained to do, but I don't think that audiences really care. As long as it sounds good enough, as long as people can understand what is being said, that's probably fine. And I think the beauty of podcasting is that it enables anyone to be on the same platform as some of the biggest shows in the world. You know, there are some very, very large, very famous shows like Joe Rogan, for example, coming from the US. But my show, my little show that I record in this room, that is also on all of the same platforms as well. And I think that's a very exciting time for people that like making audio, because it means that, you know, we can be on the same place as some of the biggest shows in the world are. That's very different to 10, 20 years ago, when the only way really of reaching a lot of people was to convince the boss of a radio station that you were any good and that they should give you a job. And at the end of the day, you know, they would still tell you exactly how to say it and what style to follow and all of that. I think podcasting is very interesting and exciting because it really does enable anyone to put together shows and to be, as I say, available on the same platforms as all of the big shows. You're just a search away, and that's a very exciting thing.
0: Everybody got the same chance and the same stage.
1: Yeah, absolutely. Yeah. And so, you know, now you, we don't get the same marketing because you have a large number of transmitters and a podcaster doesn't. But nevertheless, you know, the fact that we are on the same platform, the fact that a podcaster is on that same platform is a great step forward from where we were 10, 20 years ago. So I think that that's very exciting for people that are looking for something interesting to go and have a listen to. And for people who are keen to learn more about certain things that perhaps a large broadcast radio station wouldn't be able to cover, you know, some very niche things, some very some, you know, some subjects which, you know, wouldn't pull a large audience in terms of a broadcast radio station, but nevertheless can do a very good job in terms of podcasting.
0: And you have the Pod News. Yes, I've been listening to some of those contents. Really, really nice. I even forget my own radio show. So I got a question from my producer here about the news aspect in the podcast. Will the news value or the thing that we always get from the conventional media in which the news before it's getting broadcasted, it's going to be passing through a lot of filters, passing through the editorial teams as well. Do you think the same progress or the same process needs to be also applied to the podcasts, especially when individuals can also create their own podcast and they can also share similar news?
1: Look, I think trust in news is where, you know, radio stations like RRI come into their element, because, you know, you're a trusted brand and people trust what you say. I think trust is something which is earned. And I think, you know, there are some great podcasts out there that have very large journalistic teams behind them who are doing some really good work in terms of some of the journalism that they're doing. And there are some podcasts out there which are not. But similarly, I think you can probably say, well, there's definitely been newspapers and things which have been not entirely truthful in some of the news that they have been covering, you know, in the past. And I think similarly, you know, there are some, you know, dare I say it, radio stations out there that aren't necessarily as trustworthy as, you know, as you are, for example. So I think that, you know, at the end of the day, audiences have to make up their own mind as to who they feel that they can trust, who they feel that they ought to listen to, and who they should probably take with a bit more of a grain of salt, if you see what I mean. I mean, certainly when you have a look at news television, whether it's in India, whether it's in the US, whether it's here in Australia, there are many news TV channels which are following a very particular political line, where you probably wouldn't hear the you know, a good balance of coverage. And I think that people are aware that if you only watch Fox News in the US, for example, then you will only get a certain type of news. And if you want a more rounded understanding of what's going on in that particular country, then you should watch more than just that one channel. And I think that podcasting, you know, is just as important there as well.
0: Yeah. We can see that the different things between on-demand audio and the algorithm, like, let's say, Instagram, TikTok, and etc. When you are trying to listen with on-demand audio, you are aware or consciously trying to listen to something, but when you are depending yourself with the algorithm, you are going to get the same angle of the news again and again. So that people, well, maybe that's also answers why people nowadays are so polarized.
1: Yeah, I think You know, I think social media has a lot to say about that. And I think that, you know, social media and, you know, the algorithms that drive things like YouTube and other things are specifically there to help you understand what you like and give you more of what you like. And that is probably good news for entertainment, but probably bad news for understanding what's going on in the world. So I think that we have to be careful there, but that's not necessarily a thing around podcasting. And I think the benefit of most methods of listening to a podcast, you know, an app, and that could be Apple Podcasts, it could be AntennaPod or Pocket Casts or any of these other great podcast apps which are out there, the benefit of most of them is that they don't actually have an algorithm. They don't actually give you stuff that you've not asked to listen to already, and they just give you more of the episodes of the shows that you have said that you want to have listened to in the first place. So I think that there's real opportunity there in comparison to some of the social media, some of the YouTube and similar services, which will, of course, you know, put things in front of you that it thinks that you will like, and that is probably not a good way to get a balanced view about what's going on in the world.
0: Okay, and when we are talking about media nowadays and everything nowadays, they are also talking about AI. I'm currently opening the website, your website, about your editorial policy on AI, that you said that you do not use AI to generate any text or use AI to create any images, with some exception in here. I will not read all of them, but I'd like to tell you that there is a radio in Indonesia in which the presenter is AI and the whole music that is being played is created by AI. So I'd like to know your view on AI being used in media like radio or even podcasts.
1: I think there's probably two things around AI use. So one thing is, you know, AI can be a very powerful tool and can do things that human beings can't. So, for example, there's a set of radio stations in the UK that have somewhere in the region of 80 or 90 different FM transmitters that cover the country. Now, on if you're using AI, then what you can do with those radio stations is you can look at travel news, for example, news about the roads, where the jams are happening, and so on and so forth, which I know in Jakarta is everywhere, but in the UK is sometimes different places and sometimes roads are closed and so on and so forth. So you can have a look through AI. You can have a look at focusing specific news bulletins, specific travel news for those particular areas that those FM transmitters cover. So you could have 80 different travel news, you know, shows on there. That is something that AI could do very well. I do think, though, that once you start having a voice that you listen to every single day, a voice which is supposed to be trustworthy, a voice which is supposed to be your companion through the working day, I think that it's a bit of a slippery slope to put AI as that voice. I think that is probably where it begins to cross the line. I mean, people will, at the end of the day, switch off if they don't like it. So there's obviously a benefit there. And perhaps actually making sure that people are aware of what they're listening to is probably a good plan as well. So AI can be very useful for example, taking very bad quality audio and making that audio better. AI can be very good at working out what music to play for a radio station, not necessarily playing songs that are produced by AI, but certainly being able to look at the sort of songs that people want to hear and schedule songs related to that. So AI can be very good for those sorts of jobs. When it comes to replacing the human being on the radio, I'm not so sure personally that is what is going to work for radio long term. The benefit that we have is that we have lots of human beings on the radio, and we have lots of real human beings with real feelings, with real experiences. And I think replacing that with AI is probably a bit of a mistake.
0: Okay, that's giving me a little bit of relief that there are still people who. when I'm opening YouTube, there are more and more music, but when I check, oh my God, it's AI, it's not from the real artist, and I worry that there will be more people like they prefer AI instead of real human working on that. But well, it's still relieving that there are people who still want real human to do the job. Okay, James, thank you very much for joining us in our chit chat about radio. We have been talking a lot of things, and we wish that you'll have a really nice day, and our listener will get the insights about radio and also about podcasts today and in the future.
1: Well, thank you so much for asking, and have a great day.
0: Have a great day, James. Thank you very much. And listener, that is James Cratlin from Pod News in Australia. 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

Voice of Indonesia from Indonesia to the world. You just listen to Dunia Maya or Virtual World by Ari Lasso. So speaking of virtual world, I think radio station is also kind of like exist in virtual worlds and cyberspace. So this is September 11, 2026. And as I mentioned before, that today remarks the National Radio Day in Indonesia and also the anniversary of Radio Republik Indonesia. So speaking of radio, this is 10 crazy fun facts about radio. So the first one, the word broadcasting comes from farming. The word broadcasting is actually a mid-18th century agricultural term that means wide scattering of seeds. The word didn't become a term related to a radio until 20th century when the first radio broadcasts were created. Like with broadcast showing, radio broadcasting also involves a large scattering of stuff like radio waves, song, and entertainment. Does this mean all radio broadcasters are technically farmers? I'm not sure, but it's so cool to know where the terms comes from, right? The second, WLW is the most powerful radio station in history, literally. The most powerful radio station in history is in Cincinnati, WLW. We don't mean powerful in the influential sense. It's mean powerful as in the station broadcasts at 700 kilohertz. At some point in the 1930s, the station radio waves was like 500 kilowatt radiated power. Think getting songs stuck in your head is bad, try having songs stuck in your furniture. And WLW is actually still around today and is now owned by iHeartMedia. Next, the third one, you can thank Waris for radio jingles. So the first radio jingle in history was made for a Waris commercial. According to General Mills, the world's first singing commercial was performed on Christmas Eve in 1926. So over the radio, four male barbershop quartet-esque singers beautifully sang "Have You Tried Waris?" Their whole with all the brand. You can listen it to in the YouTube. And this is one of the most interesting. The Eiffel Tower is basically one big radio antenna. It was not created to be, but over the years, the famous Parisian landmark engineered by Gustave Eiffel has had a few uses in radio. The first public radio broadcasts were done at the top of the Eiffel Tower by radio scientist Lee De Forest, is viewed as the father of the radio broadcasting. Additionally, the Eiffel Tower was meant to be removed after 20 years. However, it survived because the military saw its value as a radio tower to intercept crucial military transmission during World War I. Wow, I still have more, like I mentioned before, there's 10 crazy fun facts about radio. You can check their website, live365.com. You can check the rest of the fun fact. And now we're moving on to the next song, maybe. And don't forget, like an hour, I will have a live on the Facebook, the Voice of Indonesia. So make sure to tune in at 10:30 a.m. So please give comments, or you can just, if you want to greet us, you can just type your comments and join us on Facebook Live in a moment. So stay tuned only on Voice of Indonesia from Indonesia to the world.

0: Here is keyword of the day. Sometimes one must face hardships before a perfect happiness comes to them. A quote by R.A. Kartini. Raden Ajeng Kartini, or R.A. Kartini, is an Indonesian heroine who fought for the rights and freedom of women. She is a figure of emancipation who fought so that Indonesian women can have education equally, just like men. Kartini believed that with education, Indonesian women would be more sophisticated with broad knowledge, have firm determination, never give up, be religious, and respectful to older people, be courageous, optimistic, modest, humble, and full of love. Well, listener, that's keyword of the day from Voice of Indonesia.
1: Hello, Voice of Indonesia listeners. I am Juan Pablo Valdez, Chargé d'Affaires at the Embassy of Canada to Indonesia. On behalf of the Embassy of Canada, I would like to extend my warmest congratulations to Radio Republik Indonesia on its 81st anniversary. For more than eight decades, RRI has played an important role in bringing credible and trusted information to communities across Indonesia, while also connecting people and cultures and strengthening friendship with the world, including Canada. We wish RRI continued success in fulfilling its important role and reaching audiences across Indonesia and beyond. Happy anniversary, Radio Republik Indonesia. Sekali di udara, tetap di udara.

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We present various programs for you: Diplomatic Forum, The Session, Indonesian Wonder, Miscellany, Let's Speak Bahasa Indonesia, Indonesian Pop and Regional Songs, International Musical Entertainment, as well as news and information about Indonesia and abroad. 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

VOA listener, today's edition of Music Corner presents a traditional song from Papua entitled Diru Diru Nina. The song lyrics contain the prayers of the Papuan people. The prayer asks that the community to be able to survive all the challenges that they face. In addition, the song Diru Diru Nina also contains prayers so that the people and the surrounding environment are always protected from danger. Well, listener, let's enjoy the traditional song from Papua, Diru Diru Nina by Trio Ambisi. Happy listening!

This is Voice of Indonesia with the 10 o'clock newsline. First, the headlines. Japanese aircraft conduct test flights to combat forest fires. Vice President ensures effective wildfire response measures in Kalimantan. And here is the news in detail.

The National Disaster Mitigation Agency said Japanese air support that arrived on Thursday had immediately conducted test flights to strengthen efforts to extinguish forest and land fires in several areas. Quoted from Antara, BNPB, or the National Disaster Mitigation Agency, head of Disaster Data Information and Communication Center, Burton S.P. Panjaitan, informed on Thursday that the Japanese team's water bombing aerial firefighting operations are scheduled to begin on September 11 to 12, 2026, after the test and strategy development process is complete. Vice President Gibran Rakabuming Raka has called for intensified forest and land fire prevention patrols as the El Nino phenomenon is expected to persist into early 2027 and requires early sustained vigilance. Quoted from Antara, speaking during a working visit to Banjarbaru, South Kalimantan on Thursday, Gibran urged all stakeholders to enhance preparedness against potential fires during the prolonged dry period. That was Newsline from Voice of Indonesia, from Indonesia to the world.

Aimin Dasmur, Presiden Direktur of Radio Republik Indonesia. On September 11, 2026, Radio Republik Indonesia celebrate the 81st anniversary. We have been here since the struggle for independence. Long ago, RRI began by telling the world that Indonesia gained its independence. Today, we the same the voice of sovereign, just and prosperous Indonesia. Our radio promise to bring you more about Indonesia. The news, the culture, the cuisine, the music. Everything you would like to know about Indonesia. We are so grateful for our dear

Valley, located in Situ Gunung Sukabumi, is an attractive tourist destination and offers amazing natural beauty. Visiting it, you will be invited to explore an exotic forest area by witnessing the magnificent waterfall in a green valley. According to reports, the origin of the naming of Purba, which means ancient in English, comes from the valley area, which is surrounded by ancient trees that have existed for thousands of years.

To explore Rembah Purba or Purba Valley, you should be accompanied by a guide who will not only show you the way, but also explain the various types of plants that exist in the area of Situ Gunung Sukabumi as well. You have to take a journey that takes approximately 1 hour from the main gate of Situ Gunung Suspension Bridge. The journey starts by crossing the pride of Situ Gunung, namely the 243-meter-long suspension bridge. Besides that, you will pass 8 bridges with the different levels of excitement. Even though you go through several trekking routes that are not easy, you don't need to worry because before leaving, you will be equipped with safety gears.

After walking along the many bridges, you will pass a path as well as through a cliff that is about 8 meters high. The most extreme is that you will pass a bridge that can only be passed by one person, not

to mention the considerable height. This trip will really boost your adrenaline. On the bridge, many visitors usually will take pictures, so the journey for about 1 hour doesn't feel tiring.

Lembah Purba is open every day from 7 a.m. to 4 p.m. on weekdays and to 5 p.m. on weekends. You can use your own vehicles to arrive at the parking area, then you will be escorted using a special bus until you arrive at the Lembah Purba post. What must be considered when exploring the Sukabumi Ancient Valley is to use comfortable and non-slippery footwear. Wear a jacket to keep out the cold air and preferably in the morning so you have enough time to explore.

VOA listener, today's Music Corner presents a song from a popular Indonesian group band, Ungu. Ungu is a group band from Jakarta, which was formed on July 8, 1996. The band consists of Pasha on the vocals, Enda on the guitar, Onchi on the guitar, Maki on the bass, and Roman on the drums. On September 22, 2023, Ungu released the song Seperti Mati Lampu. The song wrote by Pasha was previously popularized by a dangdut singer, Nasar, in 2013. The song tells about a man's deep love for his girlfriend. It describes that life will be very beautiful when we are with the person we love. Seperti Mati Lampu or Like the Lights Off turned out to be one of the song lists from Ungu Studio Session entitled Waktu Yang Dinanti 3.0. The video has been released on the Ungu YouTube channel since September 7, 2023. The song was also included in the top 16 of YouTube Music Indonesia's trending list. Well, listener, here is the song by Ungu entitled Seperti Mati Lampu. Enjoy!

0: Many people are afraid of investing. Here's the why and the tips to overcome the fear by a financial trainer, Ligwina Hananto.
1: There are only two reasons you're afraid of investing. The first one is because you don't understand the products, which is easy to counter because that means you just need to learn it. But the second one, you are afraid of investing because you're afraid you will lose money. Then if you look at the time frame of 30 years, there's no way you're going to lose money because when the tide goes down, you ride with it. And when the tide goes up, you ride with it. So the economic crisis is there for you to take advantage of it if the time frame is longer. But if it's the next 2 months, the next 6 months, you face economic crisis, you don't have enough time to ride it back up. And therefore, for a short-term period, you don't need to invest, you just need to save. So before you start investing, learn how to save first.
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Here is quote of the day. Patience has no limits. If there is a limit, it means you have no patience. That's a quote by Kiai Haji Abdurrahman Wahid, or familiarly known as Gus Dur, an Indonesian Muslim figure from the Nahdlatul Ulama. He served as the fourth president of the Republic of Indonesia from 1999 to 2001. And that's quote of the day.

Bamboo is a plant which is easy to grow and it can be found everywhere in Indonesia. Many Indonesian people use bamboo for daily activity, beginning for cooking ware, weapon to fighting colonizers until traditional instruments. Especially for Indonesian traditional instrument, bamboo can produce different tone accordance to its shape. West Java is one of regions in Indonesia which has abundant bamboo plant. The most popular instrument from bamboo in the world is angklung. There is another unique instrument from West Java which is made from bamboo, namely karinding.

0: Karinding actually has been existing in West Java and used by people since before Christ. The development of Indonesian music industry, which is so fast, makes karinding instrument just drown. One of West Java's artists is often called Abah Olot to get message from his ancestors to preserve and introduce karinding.
1: Tahun 2004, Abah mengembangkan karinding warisan dari orang tua.
0: In 2004, Abah developed karinding, heritage of parents. Abah must preserve it because message from parents in order karinding arts is not extinct. Abah kept learning to make it be shared and be sold. Then the instrument is spread to all regions, especially in West Java.
1: Dikasih yang minta dikasih kebaluasan ke seluruh daerah, khususnya di Jawa Barat.

0: That was Karinding Rhythm, which was presented by young people of Bandung, namely Karinding Attack. Karinding is wind instrument, even though the way to play it, it's not fully to be blown like flute. Karinding is placed on lips, then it is taped on the tap. Then it is tapped on the right to produce a sound resonance. There are some regions in West Java which makes karinding, such as in Chittamyang, Pasir Mukti, Tasikmalaya, Lewo Malangbong, Garut, and Cikalongkulon Cianjur, which is made from palm nidra. In Limbangan and Cililin, karinding is made from bamboo and played by women. Karinding is shaped like picker. In order, it is easy to be inserted in the hair bun. While karinding, which is made from midrib, is usually played by men. Its shape is shorter in order to be able to be tucked in a cigarette case. According to Abah Olot, the main material of karinding is fiber of palm tree. In a modern era, the main material is rare.
1: Kalau dulunya itu dari ranting aren. Aren orang Cina bilang dari dahan pawung. Nah, sekarang
0: in the past, it was made from palm midrib. Sundanese people call it kawung. Now, Abah makes it from bamboo because if Abah makes it from kawung, karinding will be extinct because it is difficult to find palm midrib. Its raw material is difficult to be made. To dry, it takes a long time. If it is made from bamboo, it is easy. There are many bamboos. It is fast to be dried. A year, it can be made. The palm midrib takes 2 until 3 years.
1: Cara jemurnya juga lama, itu kalau bambu mudah, bambu banyak, dijemurnya cepat kering, setahun tidak bisa dibikin. 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
0: Since that time, karinding has been known by West Java people, especially in Bandung. Asep Nathat says that karinding has been known in Bandung since 1982. Eccentric artist from Bandung, Hari Rusli, introduced karinding through his music.
2: Di kota Bandung, barangkali sepengetahuan saya itu mulai adanya eksplorasi memanfaatkan seni karinding ke dalam orkes simfoni itu barangkali didahului oleh.
0: In Bandung City, karinding art began to be explored in symphony orchestra, which was initiated by Hari Rusli around 1982. Then there was a gap. Finally, it appeared again around 2006-2007. Now it is produced massively in Bandung and surrounding areas.
2: Belakangan muncul lagi sesudah dengan triggernya karat. 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

0: Ulah Gusti nuhun, nuhun pisan tos kabalayar ayeuna.
1: You have just listened to Karinding Rhythm entitled Loba Istighfar and song by Karinding Attack. Karinding is usually played solo or group, which consists of 2 until 5 players. One of them is arranger of the tone or rhythm. In the past in Ciawi, Karinding was played together with takokak, or instrument which looks like leaf. Conventionally, according to Abah Olot, there are 4 types of tone in playing Karinding, namely tonggeret, kogondangan, pereogan, and iring-iringan. Karinding can be collaborated with various genres of modern music. It is one of ways of Karinding's Bandung artists to preserve traditional music.
2: Bisa untuk mengiringi musik apapun atau berkolaborasi dengan jenis musik apapun, gitu. 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Nenek moyang kita itu kan sendiri-sendiri.
1: It can accompany any kinds of music if the tones are compromised. I'm unhappy if anyone says that Karinding does not have tone. Actually, it is not tone. In the past, our ancestors made it individually, and there was no agreement about the sound. So Karinding has tone, but the name of the tones is not identified. As identification of the nation, we have to preserve the traditional arts. We have to keep it. So young people must be aware that we are Sundanese who have to preserve our instrument.
3: Nah, kita harus menjaga, yaitu menjaga itu melestarikan. Makanya buat untuk anak-anak muda sekarang dan selanjutnya tuh harus menyadari bahwa kita ini orang Sunda, harus melestarikan alat keseniannya sendiri.

0: Karinding was made by the ancestors to ward off the pest in the past. Because of that, the tones in Karinding instrument did not give a name. After a long time, finally Karinding is played as instrument to entertain farmers who are waiting their land. Today, Karinding begins to be popular in modern music such as rock, blues, and pop. Well, listener, that was a glimpse of traditional instrument from West Java called Karinding.
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VOA listeners, today's edition of Music Corner of Traditional Song, we present a song from West Sumatra entitled Ayam Dan Lapeh. The song Ayam Dan Lapeh was composed by Nur Seha, while the melody was written by Abdul Hamid. In 1950s, the song was popular both in Indonesia and abroad, such as Malaysia, Vietnam, and even Japan. Although it has a cheerful arrangement, the song tells the sadness of someone who has lost a chicken. The chicken in the song, Ayam Dan Lapeh, symbolizes wealth or things that are very valuable for a person. The lyrics also mention some places in West Sumatra that have beauty, such as Pagaruyung, Pandai Sike, and Batu Sangkar. Well, listener, let's enjoy the traditional song from West Sumatra, Ayam Dan Lapeh by Deradi. Enjoy!

This is Voice of Indonesia with the news first, the headlines. Japanese aircraft conduct test flight to combat fires, forest fires. Indonesia has foundation to develop advanced AI, and here is the news in detail.

The National Disaster Mitigation Agency said Japanese air support that arrived on Thursday had immediately conducted test flights to strengthen efforts to extinguish forest and land fires in several areas. Quote from Antara, the National Disaster Mitigation Agency, acting head of Disaster Data Information and Communication Center, Burton S.P. Panjaitan, informed on Thursday that the Japanese team's water bombing aerial firefighting operations are scheduled to begin on September 11 to 12, 2026 after the test and strategy development process is complete. Deputy Minister of Communication and Digital Affairs Nezar Patria has affirmed on Thursday that Indonesia possesses the fundamental elements needed to develop advanced digital technologies, particularly artificial intelligence or AI. Quote from Antara, according to Nezar, this foundation consists of robust digital infrastructures and connectivity, a growing pool of digital talent, and forward-looking regulatory frameworks designed to balance technological innovation with user security. That was Newsline from Voice of Indonesia, from Indonesia to the world.

Hello, boy listener. I am Luis Arellano Gibaja, the ambassador of Ecuador to Indonesia. I would like to congratulate Radio Republic Indonesia for their 81st anniversary. We wish RRI will keep broadcasting credible information to all corners of Indonesia, as well as bridging culture and friendship to all parts of the world. Happy anniversary to Radio Republic Indonesia. Once on the air, always on the air. Terima kasih.

Hi, my name is Bri, and I would just like to say happy anniversary, Radio Republik Indonesia. Sekali di udara, tetap di udara.

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0: satu bulan atau dua bulan kemudian kalau tidak salah itu langsung pandemi, langsung drop sekali.
1: Aduh, ngangkat barang pun enggak ada. Mana barang nak diangkat enggak ada.
2: That's the real condition that the court at the Antikong State Cross Border passed during the pandemic. The COVID-19 pandemic that has hit the whole world, including Indonesia, has destroyed foundations of the local economy. According to Victoris Dunan, administrator of the Antikong State Cross Border Post, the COVID-19 pandemic has made the activities at the PLBN, including homestead and market facilities, which had just been handed over from the Ministry of Public Works, immediately dropped.
0: Yes,
2: at that time, we temporarily handed over from the Ministry of Public Works. Just 1 or 2 months before the pandemic dropped immediately. Even though we have done everything to accommodate those who have the ability, have skills in service businesses, especially trade. So there were 178 at that time who have started their businesses, but because of the pandemic, it is over. The pandemic has also affected the movement of people through the crossing that connects Indonesia and Malaysia. If before the pandemic, the number could reach hundreds of thousands of people, then now, how many people passed during the peak of the pandemic? 2019, around 300,000. 2020, during the pandemic, it was far down to around 60,000. And 2021, when the peak, it was fall again to about 27,000. The decrease in the number of people crossing the gates of the State Cross-Border Pass, or PLBN Antikong, was certainly very impactful for those who seek sustenance from the trade sector of the transportation, or the transportation of goods of the people who pass through the cross-border pass, including Leah, a food stall owner, and Suryani, a porter in the post area. Before, it was a bit lacking, it was quiet, but now, thanks God, it's pretty good. It used to be one day, sometimes we made no income, sometimes tens of thousands. But now, since the border gate has been opened a bit, thanks God, we made some money. We work sometimes at home, sometimes we work hard, sometimes we work in the garden. We didn't even have anything to pick up here. Yes, we didn't have things to pick up. Now, thanks God, there are a few. Since April 1st, 2022, the border gate has been open. However, according to Victor, those who want to pass must meet several requirements. National border crossing activities have been open since April 1st. The two bilateral countries, Indonesia and Malaysia, have normally opened the borders. However, with the requirements at that time, PCR, antigen, and so on. And they had to download My Sejahtera in Malaysia. For Indonesia, they had to download Peduli Lindungi. Along with the normal opening of the crossing gates, the number of people entering and leaving the territory of Indonesia began to show an increasing trend. Victor predicted the number could exceed 100,000 people.
0: Ini trennya meningkat terus, Pak.
2: This trend continues to increase, sir, until the month of June alone, there are more than 30,000, and this trend will continue to increase, maybe until the end of the year. Yes, the predictions will be back to around 100 to 150,000 for 2022. With a fairly large number of porters, while the volume of goods to be transported is still limited, according to Suryani, a female porter who is more than half a century old, she only gets 2 to 3 times delivering goods with her cart. That depended on people giving us goods, sometimes twice, sometimes 3 times, it's not too many because there were many porters here. For us, the porter, sometimes there are those who give us 5 ringgit. Sometimes those who sincerely give us 10 ringgit. Even in rupiah, there are 10,000, 20,000, and 30,000. So we are not good at asking, depending on the person giving. The Antikong State cross-border post has started to get busy again. This certainly give hope to the traders and porters at the border, including Leah and Yali. My hope is for all border areas, the hope is the same as before this COVID happens. We hope that the economy should be developed again. The business is starting again. We are at the border, respect from Malaysia. Our income is from there. So we live in around the cross border, respect the income from there. If the flow of people stop, so we are here, will not have income. Income is from within.
3: Kalau kedepannya, insya Allah lah, mungkin gulingan waktu.
2: In the future, God willing, maybe it will be our turn from time to time. Our people who come from Malaysia, or people who enter Malaysia, Malaysians who come to our place, they often ask for help from us. We are openly happy. If it is our sustenance, it won't stop, even though it is a little. But we are still grateful.

Listener, today's Music Corner presents a song by Salma Salsabil. Aliyah Putri Mandaya, or better known as Salma Salsabil, is an Indonesian singer and songwriter. She has been rising to fame since winning Indonesian Idol singing competition in 2022. Previously, she had also participated in other talent search contests, but didn't make it to win. In 2023, Salma released a single entitled Bunga Hati, or Flower of My Heart, which became a hit at that time. In June 2024, she released another hit single entitled Boleh Juga. In this song, Salma collaborates for the first time with the trio of Ramadia, Ilman Ibrahim, and Anindyo Baskoro, who acted as songwriters and producers. The song Boleh Juga tells about feelings of attraction and an honest emotional connection with someone that she cannot have. Well, listener, here is Salma Salsabil with the song Boleh Juga.

Here is the word of the day. Only those who dare to fail are brave enough to start anew. A quote by Sukarno. Sukarno is the first president of Indonesia. He is famous as a charismatic founding father with eyes for the future and opportunities. Well, listener, that's quote of the day from Voice of Indonesia.

0: to realize equal access to education and produce world-class future leaders, especially in science and technology. The Indonesian government, through the Ministry of Higher Education, Science and Technology, is running Sekolah Garuda or Garuda School at the senior high level. According to the Indonesian Vice Minister of Higher Education, Science and Technology, Professor Stella Christie, PhD, this program is open for any high-achieving students, regardless of their economic background, regardless of where they live in Indonesia.
1: The first thing that we are addressing is that problem, that in Indonesia, we do not have equal opportunities. We do not have equal access for the best educations. And Sekolah Garuda, first and foremost, is addressing that. In addressing this, Sekolah Garuda really stands out from any other top schools that are in Indonesia, for any other quality, high-quality schools at Indonesia, because it's giving access. So to do this, Sekolah Garuda is actually going to give scholarships for at least 80% of the students. So those students who are actually have very, very good academic achievements, but they come from family who cannot afford. They come from families who cannot afford to go to the best schools. Now they will be able to do that in Sekolah Garuda. Secondly, Sekolah Garuda is really put of the second pillar of Sekolah Garuda is that we are actually really creating the new leaders of Indonesia. And what kind of new leaders that we want? Clearly, we want the new leaders who are able to compete internationally, to compete in the world, who are at ease speaking in international capacity, just like our president right now. At the same time, we need to have leaders who are very attuned to the diversity of Indonesia, are able to have empathy about the Indonesian, what makes Indonesia today, of the difficulties and other challenges of Indonesia, as well as of the successes and being of Indonesia. And in order to do that, we are creating a third pillar of the Garuda High School, is that not only the school has to excel academically, but the students will be required to really give back to the communities around them. So Garuda High School is very special. It's not an exclusive high school. It's a high school that is very inclusive, and yet it's a high school that's also very special.
0: You can listen and watch more on our YouTube channel, VOI Official.

The history of the rich culture of Indonesia dates back to the Megalithic era, a ritual of a strong warrior that shows maturity, power, strength, and pride. More than just a physical ritual challenge, but also a sign of value, culture, and respect, this is Indonesia Lompat Batu Nias. Lompat Batu Nias, or stone jumping tradition from Nias Island, Indonesia, is a traditional practice specifically for young men of the Nias people, historically used as a rite of passage into adulthood. A success of jumping over the specially constructed stones indicates that the youth has achieved physical maturity, bravery, and readiness to take on societal responsibilities, including marriages and historically military role. The young people starting around ages 7 until 10, boys undergo physical training, gradually increasing jump heights to develop strength, agility, and technique. Mental preparation, including focus and overcoming fear, is equally emphasized in this one. The ritual process, which is the stone jump, is the key challenge. It is a stacked stone structure averaging 2 meters in height and 40 until 60 centimeters in thickness, sometimes shaped like a pyramidal monument with a flat top. The young man must clear it in a single jump without touching the top, ensuring a controlled landing, and those who succeed are celebrated by the community, and they are formally recognized as a man capable of adult responsibilities, symbolizing courage, power, discipline, and social maturity. Families may hold a festive in honor of the achievement. And that's all about Lompat Batu Nias. I'm Gatan from The Voice of Indonesia, from Indonesia to the world.

Hello, boy listener. I am Luis Arellano Gibaja, the ambassador of Ecuador to Indonesia. I would like to congratulate Radio Republic Indonesia for their 81st anniversary. We wish RRI will keep broadcasting credible information to all corners of Indonesia, as well as bridging culture and friendship to all parts of the world. Happy anniversary to Radio Republic Indonesia. Once on the air, always on the air. Terima kasih.

Well, listeners, that brings us to the end of my session, this morning session with me. And since today is all about radio and RRI's 81st anniversary, I think it's only right to end with a song by Hi-Fi with the title Main, or in English means play. So wherever you are, turn up the volume and enjoy the song. Thank you for spending this special radio day with me, Anissa. And my friend Dika will be joining later with the afternoon session, so make sure to stay tuned. And also there will be live on Facebook too at 1 PM, so make sure to tune in. And that has been me. Thank you from Voice of Indonesia, from Indonesia to the world. Happy Radio Day!

Listener going to culinary tour to Banyuwangi, East Java, you should come to Wit-Witan Market, the traditional market which becomes one of favorite places in Banyuwangi, is located at Alas Malang Village, Singojuru Sub-District, Banyuwangi. The market opens every Sunday morning, starting from 6 until 10 a.m. local time. Under the shady tree, you can enjoy various traditional culinaries of Banyuwangi, such as Geseng Bangsong. Geseng Bangsong is a typical food of Wijenan Kidul Hamlet, Singolatren Village, Singojuru Sub-District.

The sambang song is a special menu and rarely found, which is made from duck meat as its main ingredient and wadung yang leaf that adds a unique sour taste. Wadung tree is many found and growing wild at the village. Besides giving sour taste, wadung leaf is also used to remove fishy smell from duck meat. The duck must be the big one, so it is usually used male duck for cooking geseng bangso. Besides wudung yang leaf, this culinary is also cooked with other spices such as cayenne, onion, and garlic.

Gusang bangsong has savory and spicy taste. Spicy taste mixed with sour taste certainly produce delicious food. In Banyuwangi, the food is usually served when Islamic events being conducted, such as the birth of Prophet Muhammad, Eid al-Fitr, and Eid Adha. But now, Gusang Bangsong can be found at Witwitan Market every Sunday. The price of the food is affordable, which is around 20,000 rupiah to 25,000 rupiah per portion. In addition to taste Gusang Bangsong, you can also enjoy other typical culinaries of Banyuwangi, such as rawon alas, sego cawu, as well as traditional snake, such as tiwul and gatot, which is made from cassava.

VOI listener, in today's edition of Music Corner, I would like to present a traditional song from Maluku entitled O Ulate. The song tells about a longing of someone. The one who is longing is an Ambonese who looks sweet when laughing. She hopes she will meet him one day. This longing expression is in part of lyrics form as pantun or rhyming poetry. Well, listener, let's enjoy the song O Ulate by Patty Sisters. Happy listening!

Here's the 12 o'clock news line. First, the headline. Minister voices concern over five missing journalists near Anak Krakatau. Tourism Ministry accelerates recovery of disaster hit destinations. And here's the news in detail. Indonesian Transportation Minister Dudi Purwagandi expressed concern over the loss of contact with five journalists while covering activity at Mount Anak Krakatau, while mobilizing search support together with a joint team and relevant authorities. He urged the public on Thursday to avoid unnecessary activities around Mount Anak Krakatau, particularly while conditions in the area remain unsafe. The minister said his ministry had issued a notice to mariners for vessels passing through the Sunda Strait, requiring all operators to comply with safety regulations. The Indonesian Tourism Ministry said it is accelerating the recovery of disaster-affected tourist destinations while ensuring tourist safety and the sustainability of local livelihoods. Tourism Minister Widianti Putriwardana said in a statement on Friday the government also ensured that tourists receive information about destination conditions, as well as refund and resettling mechanisms during the closure period. And that was Newsline from Voice of Indonesia, from Indonesia to the world.

Voice of Indonesia from Indonesia to the world. VOI listeners, welcome to the afternoon session of Indonesia Today from Voice of Indonesia. And today it is September 11, 2026. And you are with me, Dika, on the mic today. As it is, and today is the radio day here in Indonesia and also the birthday of Radio Republik Indonesia or RRI. And so stay tuned to more information from Voice of Indonesia regarding various news and also regarding culture, arts, and also our music. So if you're interested in hearing more from us, stay tuned to Voice of Indonesia, and I'll see you next time.

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We present various programs for you: Diplomatic Forum, The Session, Indonesian Wonder, Miscellany, Let's Speak Bahasa Indonesia, Indonesian Pop and Regional Songs, International Musical Entertainment, as well as news and information about Indonesia and abroad. 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

Lunar waterfalls are located in Sragi, Sumber Arum Village, Songgon Sub-District, Banyuwangi, East Java. The waterfalls are part of protected forest. The waterfalls are famous for two stunning cliffs standing between the falls. The cliffs are made of huge stones. Surrounding the falls, there are other four waterfalls which are part of the Lunar waterfalls. The best time to visit the waterfalls is in the morning, as you can witness the beauty of sunrise at the waterfalls. The panorama of the waterfalls is outstanding. In addition, the waterfalls have cozy ambience and cool temperature. It is one of the places that you should explore if you travel to Banyuwangi. You can take public transportation, motorbike, and car to get to the waterfalls. The destination takes 45 minutes from Banyuwangi. There is not any facility at the waterfalls due to its location at the protected forest. You can park your vehicles at the locals' housing, which is about 1 km from the waterfalls. The entrance ticket of the waterfalls is 3,000 rupiahs. Meanwhile, you have to pay 5,000 rupiahs for the parking ticket. If you are passionate about adventure, you must visit Lunar waterfalls in Banyuwangi. The falls are extremely challenging to visit because you need to conquer complicated fields such as pine forest, clover, and sugar plantation, as well as steep cliffs.

Listeners, you are listening to Sweet Talk from Cheryl Seinavia, Rizky Febian, and also Chandra. And as I've said before, as today is September 11, Indonesia commemorates the National Radio Day, which is also the day of the founding of Radio Republik Indonesia, or RRI, in 1945. And to get us back into the founding of the RRI. RRI first started not as RRI but as Batavia Radio Vereniging, or BRV, and then it changed to Radio Republik Indonesia on September 11, 1945. And during the early years of Indonesia independence, RRI played a strategic role in spreading news about the proclamation of independence. And RRI also helped to spread warnings about the arrival of British forces back in 1949, and also encouraged public awareness and national unity during the struggle to defend Indonesia's independence. As Indonesia marks National Radio Day, the celebration is to remember how radio continues to be around us. Even so, right now radio is now entering the digital era also, and radio will continue to evolve alongside with technology. And maybe some of our listeners join the Facebook live streaming today. 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

0: Kambawe is a typical snack from Bhutan. The snack is not sold in public. Generally, Kambawe is served during family events or festivity, for example, during Eid al-Fitri or the celebration of Muslims. Kambawe is cooked in large portion and it will be given by a host to his or her neighbors. The host will also feed the guests who come to his or her house. This tradition symbolizes the hospitality of the host. To appreciate the kindness and hospitality of the host, the guests will voluntarily give the host some money. Making Kambawe is simple. Firstly, we must clean the corn husks thoroughly. We need to separate the corn from its husk thoroughly. The husk will be used to mold the cake. Afterwards, we must prepare the main ingredients such as 50 baby corns, brown sugar, and grated coconut. Thirdly, we must grate the baby corns or blend them smoothly. After completing the batter, the next step is to mix the corn batter with brown sugar and grated coconut. Then mix the batter evenly. After that, pour the batter into the husks. Lastly, steam the Kambawe. Finally, Kambawe is ready to serve. Kambawe is rich in taste. 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
1: Listeners, today's Music Corner presents a song by Sal Priyadi. Salmantyo Asriski Priyadi, better known as Sal Priyadi, is an Indonesian male singer, songwriter, and actor. The singer, who was born on April 30, 1992, released a new song entitled Gala Bunga Matahari or Sunflower Gala on August 8, 2024. This song is included in his album, which was released on April 30, 2024, entitled Markers and Suspense Flash Disk. Until now, the song is often used to describe the longing for the loved ones who have passed away. However, according to Sal Priyadi, the song actually also wants to encourage those who are left behind to keep living their life at best. Well, listener, here is Sal Priyadi with the song Gala Bunga Matahari. Mungkin.

Listener going to culinary tour to Banyuwangi, East Java, you should come to Wit-Witan Market, the traditional market which becomes one of favorite places in Banyuwangi. Is located at Alas Malang Village, Singojuru Sub District, Banyuwangi. The market opens every Sunday morning, starting from 6 until 10 a.m. local time. Under the shady tree, you can enjoy various traditional culinaries of Banyuwangi, such as Geseng Bangsong. Geseng Bangsong is a typical food of Wijenan Kidul Hamlet, Singolatren Village, Singojuru Sub District.

The Sang Bang Song is a special menu and rarely found, which is made from duck meat as its main ingredient and wadung yang leaf that adds a unique sour taste. Wadung tree is many found and growing wild at the village. Besides giving sour taste, wadung leaf is also used to remove fishy smell from duck meat. The duck must be the big one, so it is usually used male duck for cooking geseng bangso. Besides wudung yang leaf, this culinary is also cooked with other spices such as cayenne, onion, and garlic.

Gusang bangsong has savory and spicy taste. Spicy taste mixed with sour taste certainly produce delicious food. In Banyuwangi, the food is usually served when Islamic events being conducted, such as the birth of Prophet Muhammad, Eid al-Fitr, and Eid Adha. But now, Gusang Bangsong can be found at Witwitan Market every Sunday. The price of the food is affordable, which is around 20,000 rupiah to 25,000 rupiah per portion. In addition to taste Gusang Bangsong, you can also enjoy other typical culinaries of Banyuwangi, such as rawon alas, sego cawu, as well as traditional snake, such as tiwul and gatot, which is made from cassava.

0: Nature often holds the answers to some of today's biggest challenges. According to Ratu Salsabila Astrakusuma, an Indonesian master's student at the University of Lille, France, nature could transform agricultural waste into valuable resources and inspire more sustainable innovations.
1: In nature, there's almost no waste. One organism's output can be another's resource. And chemistry can also learn from this, where we can valorize agricultural waste. For example, the waste in tea plantation can be used as its own biopesticide. And a lot of times, the fruits that we consider as waste, like bintaro fruit, for example, in Indonesia, we could also use that to eradicate pests in our homes, as well as other many practices in ethnobotany, also in Indonesia, that is used in many other countries, that is the use of plants and the compounds that they use as medicine.
0: As research continues to evolve, nature remains one of the best sources of inspiration for sustainable innovation. We also talked about how Indonesia's biodiversity could play an important role in that journey. For the full conversation, you can check our YouTube channel, VOI Official.

Do you know? There is Lingsir Wengi, a Japanese song that is believed to summon spirits. However, the lyrics of Lingsir Wengi apparently aims to do oppositely. The song, which is also called Kidung Remekso Ing Wengi, was created by Sunan Kalijaga and sung after evening prayer to prevent any spirit or demon from coming. The lyric can also mean as a prayer to the god.

0: Katak is Balinese dance which uses sounds from the mouth without Balinese traditional music. It makes Katak dance different from other dances in general. Katak dance is performed by male dancers with Balinese clothes. Around 60 to 80 dancers sit in a circle and take turns in producing the sound of Katak in order.
1: More from Indonesia is coming up shortly. Stay tuned with us, Voice of Indonesia.

Listener, Kima-Kima tribe that inhabits Kimam Island or usually called Yosudarso Island in Merauke Regency has various kinds of cultures, such as 8 regional languages and culture of hard work to survive called Dambu, which is born as a reconciliation of problems between families and even kampungs. Dambu Festival becomes the annual agenda of Merauke Regency.

0: Dambu culture of Wokiman people is reconciliation of dissenting opinion, which causes conflict that shouldn't be solved violently. This conflict is solved in a competition of agriculture and plantation products cultivated in certain time, which is set by those who are in conflict. One of Kimam people, Dominicus Ulukyanan, said that Ndambu has double meanings because besides solving dispute, it also motivates people to work in order to meet the needs of food without depending on other parties. In this developed era, Ndambu is considered relevant to encourage development like what people in Kampung Tor, Kladar, and Sabon do. We compete not only in agriculture and plantation products, but also in developing religious activities and other sectors like education.
1: Sebenarnya Ndambu ini adalah budaya dasar yang sebenarnya membentuk karakter
2: Actually, Ndambu is the real basic culture that shapes the characters of Kiman people. In a developing era, in this modern era, Ndambu can be changed in various aspects like education. Like yesterday in Tor Kladar, they fight against Sabon. Tor with Kladar has built church, while Sabon hasn't built church. Finally, they embed Sabun with you, even have not finished building house of God. Then Sabun promises to finish building a church. The real problem sound in Ndambu, making cover his weakness.

0: Melayu culture which has the value of hard work is in line with the spirit of Ayo Kerja or Let's Work, which is unveiled by the government. Moreover, efforts to keep food security has been done by Kimam people, Tundambu, besides as an effort to solve dispute. Regent Romanus Mbaraka admitted that the regional government still becomes format in Ndambu Festival, but the main meaning of Ndambu has been applied during the event by sticking with traditional ritual in the area.
1: Ceritanya aneh, tapi fungsinya luar biasa. Sesungguhnya di Kimam ini...
2: The story is unusual, but the function is amazing. Actually, food security ideology in Kimam has existed since Kimam people were created by God. Ndambu is created because there is competition in the daily life. For instance, there are problems between individuals. When the problems cannot be solved, they cannot fight. So it is solved traditionally through Ndambu. The Ripal has enough harvest, the other one has a big garden, saying, I give you food. In this moment, they mock each other. Those who do not have strong mental can fight. Kimam people cannot do it in Ndambu. After individual problem settlement, their families will join. If someone gets agricultural products from his Ripal, his family will say, just take it. Next year, we challenge him. We will do Ndambu to him too. They prefer amazing harvest. Each family starts to do Ndambu. That's the real essence. People will survive with food because of their abundant agricultural products. This is a very positive thing. I have brought it up in 3 years to make it alive. In modern society that has moved to technology and science, I'm preferring the package, but it is not good and focused yet. However, we have found the essence of Ndambu.

Regent Romanus Baraka revealed that Dambu culture is one of richness of Kimam people that should be preserved in order to become national culture, which can be promoted nationally and even internationally.

The third Ndambu Festival, which was held in August 2015, was participated in by people from four districts, namely Kimam, Waan, Ilwayap, and Tambonji. It set Waan as a district which has the biggest sweet potato with the diameter of 104 centimeters and weight of 56 kilograms, and Kimam districts with the longest kumbili or wild yam, which is 2.69 meter long. In addition, various kinds of traditions were competed, such as one-foot rowing competition, traditional archery, catching crab, plate car

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1: When does one really reach maturity? Nias people has a way to find out. There is a Fahombo Batu, the most well-known culture from Nias Island, North Sumatra Province. Fahombo Batu is done by a young man in traditional costume. If a young man decides to do the Fahombo Batu and succeed, he will be seen as a grown-up. This young man must jump over a small stone pyramid. This pile of stone is around 2 meters tall. During the jump, the visitor can only see the action from afar.
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3: Hi VOI listener, today's edition of Music Corner presents you a Malay song entitled Joget Barelang by Icha. Composed by Budi Fasola, this Malay song tells the story of Barelang Bridge in Batam. Barelang Bridge, which stands for Batam, Rampang, and Galang, is a group of bridges connecting Batam Island, Tonton Island, Nipah Island, Rampang Island, Galang Island, and Galang Baru Island in the Batam area, the Riau Islands province. The Barelang Bridge is an icon of Batam City and one of the main destinations for traveling in Batam. In the lyrics, the Barelang Bridge is described as majestic and towering. Wherever we go, the Barelang Bridge will not be forgotten. Well, listener, here is the song Joget Barelang by Icha. Enjoy!

Here's the 1 o'clock news line. First, the headlines. Bravo instructs Navy to search for missing journalists. 11 vessels deployed. Indonesia urged ceasefire. Diplomacy amid escalating Yemen crisis. And here's the news in detail. Indonesian President Prabowo Subianto on Thursday, September 10, 2026, instructed the Indonesian Navy to immediately search for a group of five journalists on a speedboat, reportedly missing while covering the eruption of Mount Anak Krakatau in the Sunda Strait. The group has been confirmed to consist of five journalists and three boat crew members. Following the president's instructions, a search operation was launched involving a number of joint assets. According to a report from the Chief of Naval Staff, a total of 11 vessels were deployed to search the area and locate the missing group. Indonesia has called for an immediate cessation of violence and urged a return to peaceful diplomacy following a fresh wave of escalation in the Yemen conflict that saw cross-border attacks hit several areas in Saudi Arabia. In a statement issued by the Foreign Affairs Ministry, Jakarta on Thursday expressed deep concern over the intensified hostilities, particularly cross-border strikes launched by the Houthi group on Tuesday, September 8. The Indonesian government emphasized that all warring factions must comply with their obligations under international law, particularly international humanitarian law. And that was Newsline from Voice of Indonesia, from Indonesia to the world.

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0: to Salma Salsabil with her song Bunga Hati or Flower Heart. And thank you for still listening to Indonesia Today from Voice of Indonesia. And for our listeners from Thailand, we have good news for you that want to travel to Indonesia, especially Bali, because right now Igusti Ngurah Rai International Airport in Bali has officially begun serving a direct flight route between Bali and Phuket in Thailand. It is operated by Trans Nusa Airline, and the Bali Phuket route will be served daily with a frequency of 7 flights per week. So it is probably once per day. So it is quite often, if I have to say. So if you are planning to travel to Bali from Thailand, you can definitely try the new route from Bali to Phuket with the Trans Nusa Airline. And it is hoped that this new route will be also opening opportunities for growth in tourist traffic between Indonesia and Thailand. And of course, for our listeners that is in Bali, you can also go to travel to Thailand directly from Bali. So it is a good opportunity to travel more to Thailand or Indonesia. So that's it for the information on the tourism information. If you are interested in more information like this, you can stay tuned to Voice of Indonesia from Indonesia to the world.
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1: Selat Ransang Beach, located in East Siantan District, Anambas Islands, Riau Islands Province, seems to be hidden because it is flanked by small islands that are quite hilly. The Selat Ransang Beach is on 244 hectares island. The beach is not so wide, but its position is really surrounded by clear water that has gradation colors between green and bluish. Almost every corner of the Selat Ransang Beach can certainly be snorkeling and diving spots, which offer undersea amazing panoramas. Coral reef and marine biota at the beach have various kinds of species, and also the ecosystem is relatively well maintained.

At Selat Ransang Beach, you can do diving, snorkeling, and fishing. At the beach, all places can become fishing areas. 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

0: I'm Kiki Aprilia, happy anniversary to Radio Republik Indonesia. 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
1: Listener, today's music corner presents a song by Salma Salsabil. Aliyah Putri Mandaya, or better known as Salma Salsabil, is an Indonesian singer and songwriter. She has been rising to fame since winning Indonesian Idol singing competition in 2022. Previously, she had also participated in other talent search contests, but

but didn't make it to win. In 2023, Salma released a single entitled Bunga Hati, or Flower of My Heart, which became a hit at that time. In June 2024, she released another hit single entitled Boleh Juga. In this song, Salma collaborates for the first time with the trio of Ramadia, Ilman Ibrahim, and Anindyo Baskoro, who acted as songwriters and producers. The song Boleh Juga tells about feelings of attraction and an honest emotional connection with someone that she cannot have. Well, listener, here is Salma Salsabil with the song Boleh Juga.

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1: Angklung is a bamboo musical instrument typical of West Java. The musical instrument is originated from Indonesia's cultural wisdoms, which has been declared by UNESCO as World Cultural Heritage.

0: only in Indonesia.
1: Bakar batu, or burning the stone, used to be just a cooking ritual for Papuans. But now, bakar batu is also done in festivals, wedding ceremony, birth celebration, or any public event. Village people will gather around, stack the stones, and light fire on the stone pile. Then they will cook sweet potatoes or pork, which are wrapped in banana leaves. After cooking, obviously, they will eat together. The meaning of bakar batu is an expression of gratitude. It is also a symbol that aims to strengthen social relation in Papua.
2: Here is keyword of the day. One can be great only when he changes the world into a better place. A quote by Bung Tomo. Bung Tomo is an Indonesian national hero. He played a crucial role in maintaining Indonesian independence. He is known for his blazing spirit for revolution and consistency in fighting the colonizers. He moved through physical struggle and propaganda. Bung Tomo's famous speech burned the spirit of youths and Islamic boarding school students. He also showed creativity in formulating strategy while showing honesty and integrity. That was quote of the day from Voice of Indonesia.

0: We know money as a medium of exchange that has important value in our everyday life. Money has been used as a tool in economic activity from ancient times until now. Money keeps being used. Actually, before humans knew money, they just understood the term of barter. Now, barter has begun to disappear over the times when people know money as a medium of exchange. Every tribe in Indonesia has a value of its own currency, which has been agreed as a medium of exchange. Similarly, the tribes in Papua, they recognize money as the exchange rate, either in the form of coins, slugs, metal, or stone that has been defined or agreed upon as a means of exchange in transaction. One of the tribes in the southern region of Papua who has known the money as the exchange rate is Muyu. Muyu people are indigenous Papuans who live and prosper in the regency of Bovendigul. In the past, the ancestors of Muyu lived around the river located in the northeast of Merauke. Of Muyu is originated from the clan of Muyan, or another version called by the locals Okmuy or Muy River. Finally, the word Muyu was changed its name by a Catholic missionary who came from the Netherlands. Muyu tribes are hard, dynamic, and passionate workers. They also refer as Kati, whose meaning is real human, because it is formed by nature. Well, listener, let's listen to the explanation of traditional leader, Mr. Timo Anuk, as follows.
1: Ini ya, orang Muyu. Orang Muyu itu sendiri punya nama asli itu ada, yang namanya Kati.
2: Kati. Hi. Muyu tribes themselves have the original name as Kati. Kati means there are people, they are people. The Muyu people themselves say it's North Muyu people. Based on the boundaries of the administrative territory, they are districts. So, Waroqua district is North Muyu. They call Kati if the main districts consisting of some villages, clans, and excessive families are located in South district or Mindip Tana district, which is called Kai, which means Kati. It's really, really original. For example, Katu Kai means a real human, not a devil or fake human being. It is a true human, because human beings use common sense to do anything that could help to speak politely. Their ethical manners in communicating, for example, Koi. Koi is not a man. It is unclear man. All people used to say that. Nah, Muyu itself is divided into Southern Muyu, Northern Muyu, East Muyu, and West Muyu. The West Muyu people are those who live between along the edge of Kau River and plains on the Kau River.
0: Muyu region is a hilly area with gravel and rocks bordering the region that consists of various sub-tribes and various dialects that have different meanings. Some villages are adjacent to the neighboring country, Papua New Guinea, with a very small area and low population number. However, they live and spread in almost all regions. Hilly and natural conditions make their living as farmers. For Muyu people, family is paramount, especially those related to social and economic aspects. The nuclear family consists of father, mother, and several children. They show an important role, especially in matters of the house, the ruler of the land, and property. In general, Muyu people inhabit houses made of wood, nibung leaves, very high stage house between 4 and 6 meters, and there is a tree house whose function allows them to anticipate in a variety of coming dangers. Listener, since long time ago, Muyu has already used the barter system in trading. Thus, it is very attractive to those who have the means to pay so-called ot. Ot is often used as a payment and a medium of exchange in babai that holds a party. To search for ot as a reward from a guest, someone possessing a lot of ot has a high social status. He or she is seen as the rich because they have a lot of ot. He or she can hold a big party or can pay a treasure. Ot itself in the form of a shell has a very high value. Well, now let's listen to Mr. Timo Anuk's explanation as follows.
1: Sekarang yang tidak ada di tempat, tapi itu dari luar datang dan dia punya nilai itu kadarnya itu lebih tinggi. Lebih tinggi daripada siput-siput yang ada di.
2: Ot, they do it in the form of shells that do not exist anymore, but they come from outside and have high value. The value is higher than the singles in a place they call Kurwara. Kurwara that we used to see is in the river and in the black swamp. It is usually eaten for food consumption and as ingredients. But snails are consumed. But usually it is like the description that I had mentioned earlier. And the name of the objects are Ote, Jinam, and Wam. In addition, yes, there are piglet, tobacco, and food. When we go for engagement, we bring bananas, taro, and sago, and bring tobacco. Tobacco is always there. If we ask for piglets, they bring them. And we ask puppies, they bring them as well. Because pigs, dogs, and tobacco are treasure. A pet dog is used for hunting. There is an economic element. But the economic aspect could get ote. Selling animal gets ote again. But pig hunts to get meat and to eat. But for security, the dog is a guide. So we release the dog in the woods, it could come back home alone. The dog which we could check here exists in here, so we walk with the dog. We cannot get lost with the compass. The dog has the compass bow. I've been strolling many times and turning there with the bow is already on the spot. It is another supporting tool to be used as a medium of exchange. Ot was used for the payment of a pig. We pay women for engagement. So, is our treasure. If someone kills another person, ot, the killer should be fined with amount of ot.
0: Listener, Muyu people did trading uniquely. In addition to exchanging goods, they also exchange trust between two people or individuals to establish relationship with each other, not just sellers and buyers, but to be strong relationships among friends. This made them closer wherever they were. Although today ot is not used anymore and it's changed with rupiah, ot becomes a cash inheritance which is still believed and held by some people of Muyu as a grip to bring about luck and blessing.

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1: VOI listener, today's music corner presents you a Malay song entitled Putri Manjen by Pak Ucu. The Malay song of special Batam tells about Putri Manjen, or in English, Princess Manjen. In the Malay legend, it is told that once lived a princess on the island of Bentan, Riau, Archipelago. She is the incarnation of a tigress from Muara Jambi and married a man from Bentan. They then settled in Bentan. Currently, Putri Manjen's grave is located on the banks of the Manjen River. The name of the river is taken from the name Putri Manjen. Her grave is located on Bentan Island, precisely in the village of Penaga, Bentan Regency, Riau Islands. Well, listener, here is the Malay song entitled Putri Manjen by Pak Ucu. Happy listening!

0: Hello, boy listener. I am Luis Arellano Gibaja, the ambassador of Ecuador to Indonesia. I would like to congratulate Radio Republic Indonesia for their 81st anniversary. We wish RRI will keep broadcasting credible information to all corners of Indonesia, as well as bridging culture and friendship to all parts of the world. Happy anniversary to Radio Republic Indonesia. Once on the air, always on the air. Terima kasih.
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2: Bambu gila, literally means the mad bamboo, comes from Maluku. It is a ritual where a group of men were holding a big and long bamboo. Traditional music instrument will be played during the ritual. The music is believed to move the bamboo, and the men will follow the bamboo's movement. The people believes that the bamboo has a mystical power and therefore can be possessed by spirit. During the bamboo gila ritual, the bamboo will move wildly and uncontrollably.

here's the 2 o'clock news line. First, the headlines. Government extends rice food aid through December, minister said. Indonesia strengthens tourism promotion to boost trips and transaction. And here is the news in detail. Indonesian Coordinating Minister for Food Affairs Zulkifli Hasan affirmed in a statement on Friday that rice food aid will continue through December 2026 after the government approved an additional allocation of 1 million tons of rice for the October to December period. The additional allocations follows the disbursement of food aid for the July through September 2026 period, under which each recipient received 10 kilograms of rice per month. The Ministry of Tourism is stepping up efforts to promote Indonesian tourism through travel fairs, sales missions, and business networking events, aiming to increase tourist arrivals and business transactions in the sector. Tourism Minister Widianti Putri Wardana stated while presenting the ministry's monthly performance report in Jakarta on Friday. Explained that promotional activities held throughout August 2026 generated potential travel involving 16,877 visitors. And that was Newsline from Voice of Indonesia, from Indonesia to the world.

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0: Voice of Indonesia from Indonesia to the world. Listeners, you were listening to song by Soundwave with the song Kamulah Satu-Satunya or You Are the Only One. And for our listeners who are interested in the only one Indonesia and also the only old city here in Jakarta, right now the government of Jakarta City plans to revitalize Kota Tua with futuristic and cyberpunk style by 2029, and this project aims to bring together history lovers, artists, filmmakers, and also tech or gadget reviewers to revive the area's identity, and also for the regular visitors, I suppose. This new approach is definitely interesting. I mean, turning old city to something futuristic. I'd say that's very interesting on how it will be implemented. And this plans is because the maybe you know about the train in the inner city called MRT. This train that's inside the city is planned to go from the South Jakarta to the North Jakarta until Kota Tua or Old City in Jakarta. And since it will definitely make access a lot easier to support the new access, the government of Jakarta will also revitalize the Kota Tua with a modern touch. But of course, these concepts will be blended and won't overpower or change the already existing architecture of Kota Tua. And at Kota Tua or Old City, there is also a Chinatown, Jakarta, called Kawasan Glodok Pancoran. So there are a lot of things that you can see and do around the Kota Tua. So with the modern touch, we hope that more visitors will come, be it from Indonesia or from outside of Indonesia. So let's look forward to it. And especially for our listeners who love arts and also film industry, because Kota Tua will be in partnership with the Jakarta Film Committee, and there will be more art exhibitions, including providing filming location and also opening new film studios over there at Kota Tua or Old City. So after it is implemented, I hope that our listeners that could come to Jakarta, especially Kota Tua here in Jakarta, and enjoy the blend of the vintage, the traditional, with the more modern cyberpunk vibes of the city. And so that's it. It will be completed in 2029 and scheduled for completion in 2029. So in 2029, I'll look forward to seeing you here in Jakarta.
1: Selat Ransang Beach, located in East Siantan District, Anambas Islands, Riau Islands Province, seems to be hidden because it is flanked by small islands that are quite hilly. The Selat Ransang Beach is on 244 hectares island. The beach is not so wide, but its position is really surrounded by clear water that has gradation colors between green and bluish. Almost every corner of the Selat Ransang Beach can certainly be snorkeling and diving spots which offer undersea amazing panoramas. Coral reef and marine biota at the beach have various kinds of species, and also the ecosystem is relatively well maintained.

At Selat Ransang Beach, you can do diving, snorkeling, and fishing. At the beach, all places can become fishing areas. But if you want more something challenging, you can directly do fishing in the middle of the sea. To go there, you should go by boat and have enough fishing equipment.

0: I'm Keljo. 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Sekali di udara, tetap di udara.
1: Listener, we're gonna play a song by Sheila on 7. Sheila on 7, a music group from Yogyakarta, currently consists

of Duta as vocalist, Oros as guitar, and Adam as a bassist. Their debut with a self-titled album, Sailor on 7, the album seems to revive the era of youth music groups for high school students in Indonesia at the time. The album Sailor on 7 was released in 1999 with the song Dan or N as the main single. Even though the song Dan has a simple composition, the songs managed to set a new record by becoming the number one song on the MTV Ampuh chart for 40 weeks. In addition, the song also managed to become Song of the Year for 2 years in a row. Until now, there has been no Indonesian songs that has managed to match the record for the song created by Eros. The song Dance or N is about someone who lets go of their lover for one goal so that their lover can be happy and shine again. Listener, this is Sailor on 7 with the song Dan or N. Happy listening.

0: Many people are afraid of investing. Here's the why and the tips to overcome the fear by a financial trainer, Ligwina Hananto.
1: There are only two reasons you're afraid of investing. The first one is because you don't understand the products, which is easy to counter because that means you just need to learn it. But the second one, you are afraid of investing because you're afraid you will lose money. Then if you look at the time frame of 30 years, there's no way you're going to lose money because when the tide goes down, you ride with it. And when the tide goes up, you ride with it. So the economic crisis is there for you to take advantage of it if the time frame is longer. But if it's the next 2 months, the next 6 months, you face economic crisis, you don't have enough time to ride it back up. And therefore, for a short-term period, you don't need to invest, you just need to save. So before you start investing, learn how to save first.
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listener, if you visit Ambon, it's incomplete without tasting ikan asar galala, the most iconic culinary in Ambon, Maluku. It is called ikan asar galala because it has been known since ancient times that Galala Village is a fish hunter. The basic ingredients of ikan asar are generally cakalang fish, yellowtail fish, or mackerel tuna fish, as long as the fish's texture is dense so that it is not brittle when smoked.

Ikan asar is a smoked fish. This is smoked differently and uniquely. In general, the fish is smoked horizontally, but ikan asar is placed diagonally on the side of the embers that produce smoke to make the fish completely dry and fully cooked. The cleaning process is quite simple. After cleaning the entrails, the fish is skewered with bamboo and ready to be smoked on the stove. The smoking takes about 4 until 5 hours and is done in a closed room so that the smoke soaks into the meat until it is completely cooked.

Listener, ikan asar has an extraordinary taste because the smoked fish is savory and the aroma is so appetizing. Ikan asar is very appropriate to be enjoyed with warm rice and sambal cholo cholo, a typical Maluku sauce made from shallots, chilies, basil, and key lime.

ethnic and cultural diversity will never be separated from Kalimantan. The island is known for its indigenous Dayak tribes, spread out in four provinces and part of Sarawak, Malaysia. The Ibans are among the 162 Dayak sub-ethnics who live in province of West Kalimantan and Sarawak in Malaysia. The largest community of the Ibans have settled in the border region between Sintang and Kapuas Hulu districts, while the rest, about 40%, are in the region of Sarawak, Malaysia. As the second oldest tribe, after the Kayans in West Kalimantan, the Ibans keep their ancestors' traditions and culture, which are still strongly binding the people's lives. These have been handed down for generations and which until now are still maintained. Among others is berpantun, chanting poems in rhymes. For the Ibans, berpantun is a form of praise or satire chanted by a kind of storyteller or singer called pemantun, who depicts figures of the kayangan or heaven. The female pemantun is called kumang, whereas the male is called keling. A pemantun has special skills to string words and sing lyrics like a singer. The poems or lyrics usually use more figurative language, like metaphors. Following is an Iban poem chanting called pantun rangsang, or stimulating or motivating poem, which is meant to encourage and motivate people to fight.

0: The chanting of Iban poems is used to send off those who are living to perform certain tasks. With duration of about 10 to 30 minutes, it aims to give spirit and motivation to a person or a group of people so that they will be brave and earnest in performing their duties. This Iban tradition of berpantun according to Gansa Anak Juntao, a cultural observer on the border of West Kalimantan, Indonesia and Sarawak, Malaysia, is only performed during specific events, like harvest festivals, celebrations, and special occasions such as the departure of somebody who is going to perform certain duties. The rhymes contain prayer besides having an element of entertainment. They are also considered sacred and serve as offerings to Batara or God.
1: Ya, pantun yang kita dengar tadi itu adalah pantun Prangsang, di mana di situ mengandung syair yang dilantunkan.
2: Yes, the one we listened just now was a pantun Prangsang, which words are sung in such a way that is nice to listen to. Well, it is called pantun Prangsang, a stimulating or motivating poem, and it is meant to provide motivation and spirit to a group of people who will carry out their duties. Yes, she sang the poem, which means she was praying, and then she gave some advice what should and should not be done, so that people who carry out the task will do it carefully. Well, there is also an element of entertainment, usually during gawai or a celebration. It can be after the harvest, in a thanksgiving, before rice in planting, or in welcoming special guests. This can also be held specifically for sending off those who will depart to carry out certain tasks.

in general, the Iban's poems, both in the past as well as in its present implementation, have been widely used in various versions for different purposes, like pantun tujuan or poem with purpose, or sindiran or satires, which are meant for the guests or even the authorities or the government. In this case, the pemantun becomes a representative of the people in expressing their deep feeling. Though the lines or words used in the Iban's poems mostly are acronyms, they are able to arouse the listener and have a powerful meaning to those who hear and understand it. Most pemantun are women, but it does not mean men cannot sing or deliver the poems. Today, such poems are less in demand among the young generation of the Ibans. However, this cultural heritage of the second oldest Dayak tribe in Kalimantan Island should be preserved, because in addition to having a religious value, the poems are also part of national culture, which are useful and not easily eroded by time. That was Budaya Nusantara, Archipelagic Culture, presented by RRI Antikong. Until next time.

0: Voice of Indonesia。Only in Indonesia。
1: Bakar batu, or burning the stone, used to be just a cooking ritual for Papuans. But now, bakar batu is also done in festivals, wedding ceremony, birth celebration, or any public event. Village people will gather around, stack the stones, and light fire on the stone pile. Then they will cook sweet potatoes or poor, which are wrapped in banana leaves. After cooking, obviously, they will eat together. The meaning of bakar batu is an expression of gratitude. It is also a symbol that aims to strengthen social relation in Papua.

0: VOR listener. I'm Geeta Kamath, Australian Chargé d'Affaires to Indonesia. On behalf of the Australian Embassy, I'd like to extend my warm congratulations to Radio Republik Indonesia on its 81st anniversary. We wish RRI continued success in delivering high-quality information, connecting communities, strengthening friendship and cultural connection across Indonesia and around the world. Happy anniversary to Radio Republik Indonesia. 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
1: Hi, VOA listener. In today's music corner, I'm going to present a Malay song entitled Sambas Mandunia by Anita. The song was composed by Muda Mahendrawan. The song tells about Sambas City in West Kalimantan, which has a strong and global history of civilization. Through its lyrics, this song invites the younger generation to have global thinking and try to maintain civilization for the sake of happiness. The song, which means Sambas Goes International, has now been written in several language versions, such as Mandarin, Malay, Bugis, Dayak, and Maduris. Well, listener, here is the song Sambas Mandunia by Anita. Enjoy the song.

0: Indonesia.
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Voice of Indonesia from Indonesia to the world. VOI listeners, welcome to Indonesia Today from Voice of Indonesia. First, here is the 3 o'clock news line, and here is the headlines. Search and rescue team expands search area for missing journalists in Sunda Strait. Indonesia and 7 countries back United Kingdom settlement measures. And here is the news in detail. As the search for 5 journalists missing in the Sunda Strait amid the Mount Anak Krakatau eruption entered its fourth day, Indonesia's National Search and Rescue Agency expanded the operation to new areas. Head of the Banten Search and Rescue Office, Al Amra, told reporters at a search and rescue base on Friday that they are deploying 13 ships to conduct search operations across 4 different sectors. The team will also conduct another search of islands around Mount Anak Krakatau, including Sebesi Island. The foreign minister of Indonesia, Egypt, Jordan, Pakistan, Qatar, Saudi Arabia, Turkey, and the United Arab Emirates have welcomed the decision by the United Kingdom government to ban imports of goods from illegal Israeli settlements in the occupied Palestinian territory. In a joint statement on Thursday, the foreign ministers expressed hope that the UK's decision would encourage the international community to take similar actions in accordance with international law and hold settlement organizations and individuals involved in illegal settlement activities accountable. And that was Newsline from Voice of Indonesia, from Indonesia to the world.

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For our listeners right now, it is 15 past 4 p.m. here in Western Indonesia time. That means Indonesia Today from Voice of Indonesia is not only available on our digital app, RRI Digital, and also website, rri.co.id and voinews.id, but also on RRI Net. You are still with me, Dika, on this session today, and I'll bring you the various information regarding culture, art, and also various music. And today we also have special interview with the son of one of Radio Republik Indonesia's figure. And if you are interested to hear more about what is RRI, what is the history behind it, and also various development in the radio sector, you can stay tuned to us to that, because we will be also live streaming at our YouTube at VOI Official. So stay tuned to Voice of Indonesia, and you'll be with me, Dika, on Voice of Indonesia from Indonesia to the world.

0: Hello, VOI listeners. I'm Jamie Ravitz, spokesperson of the U.S. Embassy in Jakarta. I'd like to congratulate Radio Republik Indonesia on its 81st anniversary. We hope RRI will continue to broadcast accurate information to all corners of Indonesia, while also bridging cultures and building friendship with people around the world. Happy 81st anniversary to Radio Republik Indonesia. 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

0: Voice of Indonesia from Indonesia to the world. VOI listeners and viewers, welcome to VOI Talk, and you are with me, Dika, today. And so today, as Indonesia celebrates National Radio Day, we take a look back at the history of radio in Indonesia and its continuing role in connecting people from all around the world. And talking about the history of Indonesian radio cannot be separated from the name of Yusuf Ronodipuro, a key figure in the early development of Radio Republik Indonesia, or RRI. To learn more about his legacy and explore the future of radio, we are joined live in the studio of Voice of Indonesia by the son of Yusuf Ronodipuro, Bapak Irawan Ronodipuro. Welcome to Voice of Indonesia, Bapak Irawan.
1: Hello, thank you.
0: Thank you for coming and thank you for joining us on VOI Talk today. So first of all, how are you?
1: I'm very well, thank you for having me here.
0: Yes, so for you, what does the National Radio Day personally mean to you?
1: September 11th is a very special day. It isn't just a date on the calendar for me. It's, because it's tied directly to the history of my late father.

0: every year this date comes around, and I'm reminded about my father and his comrades, his generation, who established this radio station, RRI, from scratch.
1: Yeah.
0: And it happened all in very, very dangerous circumstances, dangerous times, because, as you know from the history, that we were colonized by the Japanese at that time. So it's also a moment for me, and I think it's a moment for us, and I think everybody in RRI, that this is a day to reflect on where RRI commenced its humble beginnings. It was born out of the struggle, out of revolution, and not as entertainment or a business entity.
2: So National Radio Day is commemorated every September 11th.
0: Yes.
2: And marking the establishment of Radio Republik Indonesia. So looking back, how do you see your father's role in the early days of RRI?
0: Well, my father and his generation and his comrades, like I said earlier, that we were under the Dutch colony. So Pak Yusuf was part of the younger generation of journalists and broadcasters that day. Mm-hmm. They were working for the Japanese radio station. So RRI before was a Japanese military radio station, Hosokyoku. And yeah, that was before it was established on September 11th, 1945, before it became RRI as it is today. So in the early days, later on, he was entrusted, my father, Pak Yusuf, was entrusted to become the first leader, head of Radio Republik Indonesia in Jakarta. So every time I come here, I walk through the floors of RRI, I get the goosebumps. Yes. And I get this reflection and memories of the stories my father used to tell me during my childhood about the struggle. He barely lost his life twice in this area.
2: I see.
0: Yeah. So so RRI was born out of deadlock at that time. After the young broadcasters, when they got together, they asked the Japanese to hand over the radio stations, stations, because the military stations were spread out through Indonesia. And this is what was the main HQ for Hosokyoku. And Pak Yusuf and his comrades demanded that the radio stations be handed over.
2: Nice.
0: And the Japanese refused. And so then Pak Yusuf and his comrades decided to build their own resistance radio, right? And they took some of the Japanese property, the radio equipment, and established a radio station in the hospital.
2: In the hospital?
0: Yeah, RSJM.
2: Oh, where is that?
0: Salemba, near Salemba Raya.
2: Ah, I see.
0: So then, so between Salemba Raya and Jalan Kimia. So my father and Dr. Abdurrahman Saleh decided to use an old lab and use that lab as the radio resistance. And that was named Voice of free Indonesia.
2: Right. And as you have said that before, the Resistance Radio was called Voice of Free Indonesia, right? And right now, that name it has become Voice of Indonesia. Wow. As we are in the studio right now in the modern day. He has contributed a lot. I mean, Pak Yusuf has contributed a lot to the Voice of Free Indonesia. And so, what does his contribution tell us about the power of radio at that time?
0: Well, that's it. So, I must also mention that through that period was born the motto, "Sekali di udara, tetap di udara." Right. So, once it's radio broadcasted and transmitted through the years, there is no stepping back. Yeah. So that is RRI's identity today. RRI came out of that spirit. So that's the spirit I think, and I believe that RRI still holds today. And so, so back then, the only medium was radio.
2: Yeah.
0: Right? And we didn't even have a radio because during the struggle, we had nothing. Yeah. We didn't even have weapons to fight the Japanese. That we used to fight with just bamboo runcing, just with a bamboo stick, right? And so on the morning of August 17th, 1945, at 10 a.m., Sukarno and Hatta both jointly proclaimed the independence of the Republic, right? And their residence, at his residence. So he read the independence, and present at the event was a number of people, very small group of people, the freedom fighters, Ibu Fatmawati, the wife of late President Sukarno was there, and in fact she, in the evening before, she sewed
2: the flag,
0: the red and white flag, yeah. And that was hosted that morning. Nobody knew we were independent. Nobody knew Sukarno Hatta jointly proclaimed our independence. So the only people that knew were the people present at that special occasion. And so there was this young journalist. He also worked for a Japanese media called Domei. Now that media, now it's called Antara.
2: Oh.
0: Right? And so young Adam Malik was a young journalist, and so he wrote down small piece of paper to Pak Yusuf. Right?
2: I see.
0: Yusuf, Bung Karno has proclaimed, Bung Hatta has proclaimed independence. We are independent right now. We need to spread the word. We need to spread the word. So he gave it to the students over there, go look for Pak Yusuf. So they found Pak Yusuf in Menteng Raya. Yes. Today, that building is still, it's still here with us. It's called Gedung Juang. Menteng Raya. So my father was there with his comrades. They were all discussing what the situation that is going on, and the rumors that America has bombed Hiroshima.
2: Oh.
0: Right? And so there was gossip around, and the Japanese were trying to contain that information so it shouldn't leak, right? Nobody was supposed to know, right? And anyways, the message got to my father, and my father read it and said, so his friends around him said, so what are we going to do with this? He said, we're going to broadcast it. And they said, where? And then Pak Yusuf said, Hoso Kyoko, the military radio station. So they rushed. So that was about midday, or about noon, 12, 1 o'clock. So they rushed to Medan Merdeka Barat, right? To the Hostel Kigo. But the entrance was heavily guarded. And so they couldn't enter the building, right? And so Pak Yusuf said, we'll come back at the break of dawn. So Maghrib, right? So around 6:30, it was already dark. They went from Jalan Abdul Muiz. They climbed the wall, right? With a friend assisting giving the code if it's safe to come in. So they entered in the evening when everything was dark. There was no guards in behind. All the guards were in front. So they sneaked in and they went to the studio, but the studio was heavily guarded. So they said, well, they couldn't use that studio. So they tried to walk out, walk back. In fact, they were retreating. On the way out, they saw the international studio was off air. Nice. So they decided to use that studio. And with the help of a friend that was working also in Hostel Kigo. So my father was working for Hostel Kigo and a number of other people or friends were there. And so they decided to use that radio station. And so my father read the Proclamation of Independence in English and in Bahasa Indonesia for 10 minutes.
2: That's certainly very... Well, that's, I mean, I couldn't even begin to imagine what happened back then.
0: Wow, that's an incredible story.
2: Yeah, it's very incredible. Yeah.
0: Because Pak Yusuf and his comrades, they were very young. They were 25. Yeah. My father was 25 years old.
2: Wow, that's very, very young.
0: Very, very young. But they lived in very difficult times, very, very challenging times, and they really had to stand up for the nation. That's why their motto was at that time, Merdeka atau mati.
2: Oh, right. Yes, okay, yeah.
0: So. Freedom or death. Yeah. Yeah. There was no in between. They were all willing to put their life to sacrifice for the sake of the nation.
2: All right. That's a very incredible story, but maybe, Pak Iran, maybe could you pull the mic closer to you so our listeners can hear even... clear about the incredible story of Pak Yusuf Ronodipuro and the story of also everyone that involved in the independence proclamation. And for our listeners who may be curious or doesn't know yet that Antara is also the news agency here in Indonesia and also closely linked to RRI. And so Pak Irawan, let's bring ourselves back to your younger self, Pak Irawan. So what are the most memorable stories about radio that you have heard from Pak Yusuf?
0: Well, that was definitely one of them.
2: Yeah, that, I mean, nothing can beat them, probably.
0: No, not at all.
2: I see.
0: I often ponder to myself that, you know, what was going through their minds. I mean, they had no weapons, they were facing death, and, you know, they weren't afraid, you know, because they really meant what they really meant. They really believed in sacrificing their lives for the freedom of the Republic. And for a 25-year-old, that is, wow, you know, so that is definitely one of them. And my father and his comrades, they took the risk of hijacking and this studio, the Jabbers, and then reading the proclamation of independence and broadcasting it throughout, and the world heard.
2: Yeah.
0: You know, a BBC received the transmission, ABC. Singapore received, and it went viral. And unfortunately, the Japanese already received the transmission in Tokyo, and they panicked. They sent a telegram to Jakarta, and then the radio was stormed, and they found out that my father and his comrades were in the studio reading the Proclamation of Independence, and they dragged them out and they tortured my father and his comrades. Coming back to your previous question about the radio, so radio, like social media today, can change the fate of a nation. It changed the fate of Indonesia, right? At the right moment, you know, it can have an historical impact far bigger than what we ever could have imagined. And in the simple minds of Pak Yusuf and his friends and his comrades, it was only his spreading the word, yeah, fighting for the struggle of independence. So I think that for me has a very, very impact of me being proud to be Indonesia, because we fought for independence. The independence was not given to us freely. We fought it. We took it. It's ours. And now we live it. And now the younger generation of Indonesia has to fulfill this legacy, has to fulfill this independence. So, and that's your task. You and your friends have to fulfill that independence.
2: Yeah. All right. I mean, hearing the story, even to continue the radio, especially since we are here in Radio Republik Indonesia, right, Pak Irawan?
0: Yes.
2: And so with his long legacy of Pak Yusuf legacy, what have you carried with you, I mean his legacy that you have carried and learned throughout your life, Pak Irawan?
0: I think the one thing I hold on to is mostly the courage to take a stand, you know. I think that I really see that in my father, you know, for him to take a stand at a critical moment, you know, even when the stakes are high, you know, but you believe in something, and it, and you do not compromise, you know? And that's what I've learned from him.
2: Yeah. I see, that's a very, very strong message for certainly for our listeners who are listening. I hope you can also learn a thing or two about courage and also future from the story of Pak Yusuf Ronodipuro through his son Irawan Ronodipuro. And so, Pak Irawan, let's take you to the modern day right now. What do you think about radio nowadays?
0: Well, today, are you referring to the role of RRI today, or?
2: Anything, Pak Irawan. Maybe the state of RRI today, or maybe just radio in general. How do you think, maybe, how do you see it, or how do you think people see it, maybe?
0: Well, radio, well, you see, now, technology has advanced so fast, so quickly, and so far, and the world has changed.
2: Right.
0: So the world has changed. So in the old days, you know, the radio used to be where the family used to gather around. Mm. Yes, and everybody would gather and with expectation, wondering what is going to be broadcasted today. So but nowadays, you know, people don't ask that question anymore. They don't ask what's going to be on air today, right? People ask what's happening now. Mm-hmm. Right. What's happening now, and all these news, right? So what's happening in the world, the news can come from anywhere, from television, from newscasts, from YouTube, Instagram, from TikTok, from past podcasts. even from AI, artificial intelligence, you know. So it's quite different, you know. I mean, if Pai Yusuf and his comrades, you know, had podcasts, had TikTok at that time, it would be a walk in the park. It would very be easy for them, right? And they didn't have to go to do so much, but they, you know, but this is the situation today. Now, the other challenge that we face, and I face, is that now news is abundant. I mean, it's like so much news. It's a flood of news. But the thing is, now you have misinformation. You have disinformation. You have information that is intended to split the people apart, right? And you don't know who's generating this information, who's spreading this news. That's the challenge, right? And so it's very difficult to differentiate which is right, which is wrong, which is true, which is false, right? And it's very easy, because when you see YouTube nowadays or podcasts or whatever, right, there's a tendency to spread news, and in such a way it's presented that it's very attractive, but it's not true. And people listen to the more attractive news, which is false or fake, rather than the real news, which is the truth. That's what we are facing today, and I think that is what RRI is facing today.
2: That is certainly what I've seen in right now in the state of social media and also the radio. So, but still, what do you think that should be done so that radio still stay relevant and continue to grow even more?
0: Well, yes. Well, RRI has to stay relevant to the people and has to stand on the principle of sekali di udara, tetap di udara. So I see it as the life principle of the commitment to do something and commit fully, which is to bring the nation together, to keep the unity of the nation. You know, that is the sole responsibility of RRI, to educate the generation, to remind them where we came from, not just RRI, but where the nation came from, where Republic Indonesia came from. And so it's upon the younger generation to fulfill this independence and bring Indonesia to its greatness.
2: Wow, that's very heavy, heavy responsibility.
0: Yes.
2: And also here in Voice of Indonesia, as you know, that we connect Indonesia to other countries.
0: Yes.
2: So that everyone all around the world know what's happening in Indonesia and also what step that Indonesia take in various a topic, right?
0: Yes.
2: So next, what are your hopes for the radio, Pak Irawan?
0: Well, my hope is, as you see, we're going through challenging times, right? So it's a responsibility of RRI to remind the generation, bring the generation together, unify the nation, and focus on building Indonesia. Yeah, we have to be very careful of listening to news that are tearing us apart, right? And so we have to bring the community together. And so I think RRI plays this vital role, and especially in the remote areas.
2: Yeah.
0: So RRI has 111 radio stations throughout Indonesia. We have 17,000 islands. We have thousands of dialects, thousands of hundreds of ethnic groups, and your responsibility, Dika, and your friends here to educate them, to inform them, to bring them together, right? So it's not only, RR is not only Jakarta, Indonesia is not just Jakarta, Indonesia is Indonesia. We're talking about 17,000 islands. Yeah. Okay, so it doesn't stop there, but there's a responsibility that you now say that we're also broadcasting overseas. We have ASEAN, right? ASEAN is our neighbor. We have a responsibility of bringing them together, right? So RRI should also play a role in reaching out to ASEAN, representing Indonesia, and bringing them closer to us and bringing us closer to them.
2: I see that's an amazing message, Pak Irawan, and thank you very much for coming here to VOA Talk today, answering your memories and also legacy with Pak Yusuf Rodono Dipuro, and also your insight on the radio today. That's certainly a very interesting conversation. And well, VOA listeners and viewers, that's the special edition of VOA Talk today on National Radio Day. As radio continues to evolve, may its legacy live on and its voice continue to connect people in Indonesia and all around the world. And it has been Medika. And for more insightful talk, you can check us on our YouTube channel, VOI Official. And I'll see you on the next VOI Talk from Voice of Indonesia, from Indonesia to the world.

I'm Indra Smoot, President Director of Radio Republik Indonesia. On September 11, 2026, Radio Republik Indonesia celebrate the 81st anniversary. We have been here since the struggle for independence. Long ago, RRI began by telling the world that Indonesia gained its independence. Today, we the same the voice of sovereign, just and prosperous Indonesia. Our radio promise to bring you more about Indonesia. The news, the culture, the cuisine, the music. Everything you would like to know about Indonesia. We are so grateful for our dear sister out there. Thank you for keeping radio alive. May our friendship stay strong despite our distance. Thank you.

0: Saudara, demikianlah sebuah tembang pilihan. Semoga bisa meredam segala kerinduan.
1: Hello, VOI listeners. I'm Jamie Ravitz, spokesperson of the U.S. Embassy in Jakarta. I'd like to congratulate Radio Republik Indonesia on its 81st anniversary. 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

All right, VOI listeners, thank you very much for tuning to us on LRNet. But unfortunately, we are going to end our show at LRNet soon. But you can still stay tuned to us on LRI digital app and also website lri.co.id and voinews.id. And you'll still be with me, Dika, and I'll see you on the next hour. So stay tuned to Voice of Indonesia, from Indonesia to the world.

Here's the 4 o'clock news line. First, the headlines. Indonesia FAO launched Meranti project to modernize forest monitoring. ASEAN, France strengthen regional cultural and creative networks. And here is the news in detail. The Indonesian Ministry of Forestry, in collaboration with the Food and Agricultural Organization of the United Nations, or FAO, launched the monitoring and enhancement of remote sensing for a national forest inventory, or Meranti, project to modernize forest monitoring in Indonesia. Ade Tri Aji Kusuma, Director General of Forestry Planning at the Ministry of Forestry, remarked in a statement on Friday. According to him, the $4.83 million project supported by the government of Norway is expected to generate reliable and more accurate forest data in a shorter time frame through the National Forest Inventory 2.0 system. France and ASEAN launched the Creative ASEAN France at the France Ambassador Residence in Jakarta on Tuesday, September 10, as a regional initiative to strengthen cooperation in the arts, culture, and cultural and creative industries. The program involves France and all 11 ASEAN member states with the aim of expanding cross-border collaboration and increasing the visibility of the region's creative sectors. French Ambassador to ASEAN Fabien Penon said Creative ASEAN was established to connect various cultural collaborations that have already been taking place across Southeast Asia in a more systematic way. And that was Newsline from Voice of Indonesia, from Indonesia to the world.

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Listeners, you were listening to Badai Telah Berlalu or Storm Has Passed Over from this Korea, Laleel Manino and also Bunga Citra Lestari, and it is actually a remake of an old song with the same title, and it just show how this song, this Badai Telah Berlalu song, can cross over generation, just like Radio Republik Indonesia or RRI. So listeners, for those of you who are listening to our live interview, what do you think of the history of RRI or RRI, as we say it in Indonesian tongue? And we were listening to the son of Yusuf Ronodipuro, and he was one of the trio that hijacked a Japanese military station back in 1945. And other than Yusuf Ronodipuro, of course, there are others that play a big role in independence proclamation of Indonesia, and one of them is technician Joe Saragi that hijacked the transmission by hotwiring an unmonitored studio's patch bay entirely in pitch darkness. And maybe for our listeners that has heard our interview, our guest today, Bapak Irawan, also mentioned about this hijack, and the people back then that did the hijack is Bapak Yusuf Ronodipuro, the broadcaster, and also the technician Joe Saragi. And also Bahtiar Lubis, the other trio that also hijacked the studio. And certainly the history of RRI is very long, has very fast, and it's certainly an incredible story at how the patriotic trio risked their lives by breaking the colonial blockades to announce national independence of Indonesia forever. Their historic technological deviance eventually inspired the formal establishment of Radio Republik Indonesia in September 11, 1945, which is today. That we celebrate the 81st birthday of RRI and also the National Radio Day. And for our listeners who are maybe also happen to be in Indonesia around September and October, we have something interesting for you to visit, and it is a taste of Indonesia in sambal. So from smoky to tangy, fresh to fiery, sambal Indonesia takes on a different character shaped by local ingredients, traditions, and the places from which the sambal came from. And in this gastronomy event, it is called Wonderful Indonesia Gastronomy, or WIG, that will be happening on September 26 and October 4, 2026, across Jakarta, Yogyakarta, Solo, and Bali. So if our listeners have planned to come to Indonesia on that range time from September to October, you can definitely visit Wonderful Indonesia Gastronomy from Jakarta, Yogyakarta, Solo, and also Bali. And listeners, you have been with me, Dika, and don't forget to follow our social media on Instagram and TikTok with the same handle on @VOI_official, and also on our YouTube, VOI Official. And by the next hour, you can also listen to us at shortwave 3325 kHz and 4755 kHz. But you definitely can continue to listen to us from the app RRI Digital and also the website rri.co.id and voinews.id. So it has been me, Dika, and I'll see you next time. From Facebook.

0: Beauty of sunrise at the waterfalls. The panorama of the waterfalls is outstanding. In addition, the waterfalls have cozy ambience and cool temperature. It is one of the places that you should explore if you travel to Banyuwangi. You can take public transportation, motorbike, and car to get to the waterfalls. The destination takes 45 minutes from Banyuwangi. There is not any facility at the waterfalls due to its location at the protected forest. You can park your vehicles at the locals' housing, which is about 1 km from the waterfalls. The entrance ticket of the waterfalls is 3,000 rupiahs. Meanwhile, you have to pay 5,000 rupiahs for the parking ticket. If you are passionate about adventure, you must visit Leader Waterfalls in Banyuwangi. The falls are extremely challenging to visit because you need to conquer complicated fields such as pine forest, clover, and sugar plantation, as well as steep cliffs.
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2: Hi VOA listener, in today's edition of Music Corner, I will present a song from Sugi Bornean. Sugi Bornean is an Indonesian indie pop music group that was formed in April 2019. This group consists of Fanny Sugiharto on the vocal, Aditya Ilyas on the guitar, and Bagas Prasetyo on the guitar. They have released a mini album titled Atma in 2020. One of their singles titled Asma Librasi was in second place on Spotify Weekly Top Songs Indonesia on October 7, 2022. The name Sugi is taken from the Javanese word Sugi, which means rich. Meanwhile, Bornean means Kalimantan, which is the hometown of the vocalist Fanny Sugiharto. The song entitled Asma Librasi often appears on music platforms and becomes the sound video in TikTok or Instagram Reels. This song is their second single, which was released on July 21, 2019. Having a beautiful and poetic lyrics, this song tells about the sweet love of a couple who are having a more serious relationship because they can complete each other. Well, listener, here is Sugi Bornean with the song Asma Librasi. Happy listening!

0: Katak is Balinese dance which uses sounds from the mouth without Balinese traditional music. It makes Katak dance different from other dances in general. Katak dance is performed by male dancers with Balinese clothes. Around 60 to 80 dancers sit in a circle and take turns in producing the sound of Katak in order.
1: Voice of Indonesia.

0: Besides providing access to information and resources, libraries also serve as bridges between cultures. Director of Indonesian National Library, Professor A. Aminuddin Aziz said, libraries can become peaceful diplomacy among countries to exchange ideas.
1: Libraries can play very pivotal role or significant roles in establishing this kind of relationships between countries or among countries. It depends on whether we are talking about bilateral or multilateral relationships. And libraries will become the place where exchange of ideas, exchange of knowledge can be become the platform. And this can enrich the understanding of people of countries, of the two countries. And this kind of understanding is important in the context of the diplomacy, foreign diplomacy. And library can become one of the instrumental vehicles for establishing this kind of understanding, because this is a kind of very peaceful diplomacy where we can exchange ideas.
0: You can listen more to this on our YouTube channel, VOI Official.

Listener going to culinary tour to Banyuwangi, East Java, you should come to Wit-Witan Market, the traditional market which becomes one of favorite places in Banyuwangi. Is located at Alas Malang Village, Singojuru Sub District, Banyuwangi. The market opens every Sunday morning, starting from 6 until 10 a.m. local time. Under the shady tree, you can enjoy various traditional culinaries of Banyuwangi, such as Geseng Bangsong. Geseng Bangsong is a typical food of Wijenan Kidul Hamlet, Singolatren Village, Singojuru Sub District.

The Sangdang Song is a special menu and rarely found, which is made from duck meat as its main ingredient and wadung yang leaf that adds a unique sour taste. Wadung tree is many found and growing wild at the village. Besides giving sour taste, wadung leaf is also used to remove fishy smell from duck meat. The duck must be the big one, so it is usually used male duck for cooking geseng bangso. Besides wudung yang leaf, this culinary is also cooked with other spices such as cayenne, onion, and garlic.

Gusang bangsong has savory and spicy taste. Spicy taste mixed with sour taste certainly produce delicious food. In Banyuwangi, the food is usually served when Islamic events being conducted, such as the birth of Prophet Muhammad, Eid al-Fitr, and Eid Adha. But now, Gusang Bangsong can be found at Witwitan Market every Sunday. The price of the food is affordable, which is around 20,000 rupiah to 25,000 rupiah per portion. In addition to taste Gusang Bangsong, you can also enjoy other typical culinaries of Banyuwangi, such as rawon alas, sego cawu, as well as traditional snake, such as tiwul and gatot, which is made from cassava.

Ready?

ethnic and cultural diversity will never be separated from Kalimantan. The island is known for its indigenous Dayak tribes, spread out in four provinces and part of Sarawak, Malaysia. The Ibans are among the 162 Dayak sub-ethnics who live in province of West Kalimantan and Sarawak in Malaysia. The largest community of the Ibans have settled in the border region between Sintang and Kapuas Hulu districts, while the rest, about 40%, are in the region of Sarawak, Malaysia. As the second oldest tribe, after the Kayans in West Kalimantan, the Ibans keep their ancestors' traditions and culture, which are still strongly binding the people's lives. These have been handed down for generations and which until now are still maintained. Among others is berpantun, chanting poems in rhymes. For the Ibans, berpantun is a form of praise or satire chanted by a kind of storyteller or singer called pemantun, who depicts figures of the kayangan or heaven. The female pemantun is called kumang, whereas the male is called keling. A pemantun has special skills to string words and sing lyrics like a singer. The poems or lyrics usually use more figurative language, like metaphors. Following is an Iban poem chanting called Pantun Rangsang, or stimulating or motivating poem, which is meant to encourage and motivate people to fight.

0: The chanting of Iban poems is used to send off those who are living to perform certain tasks. With duration of about 10 to 30 minutes, it aims to give spirit and motivation to a person or a group of people so that they will be brave and earnest in performing their duties. This Iban tradition of berpantun, according to Gansa Anak Juntao, a cultural observer on the border of West Kalimantan, Indonesia and Sarawak, Malaysia, is only performed during specific events, like harvest festivals, celebrations, and special occasions such as the departure of somebody who is going to perform certain duties. The rhymes contain prayer besides having an element of entertainment. They are also considered sacred and serve as offerings to Batara or God.
1: Ya, pantun yang kita dengar tadi itu adalah pantun Perangsang, di mana di situ mengandung syair yang dilantunkan.
2: Yes, the one we listened just now was a pantun Perangsang, which words are sung in such a way that is nice to listen to. Well, it is called pantun Perangsang, a stimulating or motivating poem, and it is meant to provide motivation and spirit to a group of people who will carry out their duties. Yes, she sang the poem, which means she was praying, and then she gave some advice, what should and should not be done, so that people who carry out the task will do it carefully. Well, there is also an element of entertainment, usually during gawai or a celebration. It can be after the harvest, in a Thanksgiving, before rice in planting, or in welcoming special guests. This can also be held specifically for sending off those who will depart to carry out certain tasks.

In general, the Evans poems, both in the past as well as in its present implementation, have been widely used in various versions for different purposes, like pantun tujuan or poem with purpose, or sindiran or satires, which are meant for the guests or even the authorities or the government. In this case, the pemantun becomes a representative of the people in expressing their deep feeling. Though the lines or word used in the Iban's poems mostly are acronyms, they are able to arouse the listener and have a powerful meaning to those who hear and understand them. Most pemantun are women, but it does not mean men cannot sing or deliver the poems. Today, such poems are less in demand among the young generation of the Ibans. However, this cultural heritage of the second oldest Dayak tribe in Kalimantan Island should be preserved, because in addition to having a religious value, the poems are also part of national culture, which are useful and not easily eroded by time. That was Budaya Nusantara, Archipelagic Culture, presented by RRI Antikong. Until next time.

0: Indonesia.
1: When does one really reach maturity? 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There is a Fahombo Batu, the most well-known culture from Nias Island, North Sumatra Province. 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During the jump, the visitor can only see the action from afar.

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1: Listener, today's Music Corner presents a Malay song titled Bidar Melaju by Selina Salsabila. The song is created by Fir Azwar. It tells the story of Bidar. Fir Azwar writes this song as Bidar is slowly being forgotten with time. Bidar is another name for pencalang boat. Back in Palembang Sultanate era, pencalang boat, known for its speed, was used for river patrols to ensure the security of areas surrounded by rivers. Today, Bidar boat races are often held in Palembang, South Sumatra. The song Bidar Melaju also reflects the strong and competitive spirit of the Palembang community, symbolized by Bidar boat that keeps moving forward on the Musi River. Well, listener, let's enjoy the Malay song Bidar Melaju by Selina Salsabila. Enjoy!

Every region in Indonesia must have special foods that characterize the area. So must Manggarai. It has a variety of culinary heritage. One of the most popular souvenirs from Manggarai Flores is Kompiang Cake.

Kompiang cake is also known as Kompiang Longa. This typical cake of Flores looks like round or oval and has a brownish color topped with sesame seeds. The word longa in the Manggarai Flores language means sesame. That is why this cake is called Kompiang Longa.

listeners, Gongbiang, which is an adaptation of mainland China, was initially only served at family events. But now this cake has become more famous and has become Flores' typical souvenir. Gongbiang is appropriate to enjoy for breakfast and a cup of hot coffee. You can easily find it in traditional markets, Flores' typical souvenir centers, and even in roadside coffee shops. Gongbiang is almost the same size as a tennis ball. Gongbiang can last for 3 days at room temperature and even 1 week when it is stored in the refrigerator. For each portion, Gongbiang costs 1,000 rupiah.

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Here is Voice of Indonesia with English program. 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

0: Voice of Indonesia from Indonesia to the world. Welcome to the English service of Voice of Indonesia, the overseas service of Radio Republik Indonesia. This is Rahma on the mic, who will be presenting you various updates, information, programs, music, everything's taking you closer to Indonesia. From the news, we'll be continuing with quotes of the day. And also, we have interesting programs such as Indonesian Wonder, Let's Speak Indonesian, and Music Corner. So stay tuned on voinews.id, RRI Digital Mobile App, and also shortwave frequency 3325 and 4755 kilohertz. But first, as always, let's begin with the news. Voice of Indonesia from Indonesia to the world. Listeners, welcome to the news on Friday, September 11, 2026 from the Voice of Indonesia. First, the headlines. Indonesia calls for dialogue and diplomacy to end Yemen conflict. Indonesia and seven countries welcome UK policy on imports from Israeli settlements. I am Dika, and here is the news in details. Indonesian President Prabowo Subianto on Thursday ordered the Indonesian Navy to immediately search for a group of journalists who were reported missing in the Sunda Strait while covering the eruption of Mount Anak Krakatau. The five journalists were reported out of contact on Monday. Quoting an official statement, Cabinet Secretary Teddy Indrawijaya said Prabowo had instructed Navy Chief of Staff Admiral Muhammad Ali to deploy Indonesian Navy vessels to search for the journalists. In response to the order, the Indonesian Navy has deployed 11 vessels to search the area believed to be the location where the journalists went missing. The Indonesian government expressed deep concern over the escalating conflict in Yemen and the surrounding region, including cross-border attacks by the Houthi group on several locations in Saudi Arabia on September 8, 2026. The attacks targeted the areas of Aba, Khamis Mushaid, Jazan, and Najran, resulting in civilian casualties and damage to civilian and economic infrastructure. In an official statement received on the Jakarta on Thursday, the Ministry of Foreign Affairs of the Republic of Indonesia called on all parties to end the cycle of attacks and retaliatory actions and to exercise restraint. Indonesia stressed that all parties must comply with their obligations under international law, including international humanitarian law, and respect the sovereignty and territorial integrity of countries in the region. Indonesia also reiterated its call for all parties to prioritize dialogue and diplomacy and return to an inclusive political process that is led and owned by the people of Yemen. Such efforts are considered essential to achieving a comprehensive and sustainable political settlement while respecting Yemen's unity, sovereignty, independence, and territorial integrity. Indonesian Foreign Minister Sugiono, together with the foreign ministers of Egypt, Jordan, Pakistan, Qatar, Saudi Arabia, Turkey, and the United Arab Emirates, welcome the United Kingdom's decision to ban imports of goods from illegal Israeli settlements in the occupied Palestinian territories. In a joint statement issued on Thursday, the foreign ministers expressed hope that the UK policy would encourage other countries to take similar measures in accordance with international law. They also called for accountability for organizations and individuals involved in illegal settlement activities. In addition, the ministers welcomed a joint statement on the two-state solution issued by the foreign ministers of Canada, Denmark, Finland, France, Iceland, Ireland, Norway, Poland, Portugal, Spain, Sweden, and the United Kingdom. The statement reaffirmed support for trade restrictions on goods from settlements deemed illegal under international law. The ministers also reiterated their call for Israel to revoke all policies related to settlement activities and other measures deemed to alter the geographic and demographic character of the occupied Palestinian territories. In the statement, they affirmed that Gaza is an integral part of the occupied Palestinian territories. They also called for the full and immediate implementation of the President Donald Trump's comprehensive plan to end the Gaza conflict. The measures is considered essential to ensuring security and stability, addressing the humanitarian situation and supporting the reconstruction and recovery of Gaza. France and ASEAN launched Creative ASEAN in Jakarta on Tuesday. The initiative aims to strengthen cooperation in the arts, culture, and creative industries while expanding networks among creative professionals across ASEAN and France. Ofra Regina has the details.
1: France and ASEAN launched Creative ASEAN at the residence of the French ambassador in Jakarta on Thursday. The program is a regional initiative aimed at strengthening cooperation in the arts, culture, as well as cultural and creative industries across the 11 ASEAN member states and France. French ambassador to ASEAN Fabien Penon said, Creative ASEAN was established to connect existing cultural cooperation across the region in a more systematic way and give it greater regional reach.
2: Creative ASEAN seeks to build on these existing dynamics, to connect them more systematically, and to give them greater regional visibility. Needless to say that across Southeast Asia, there are already many examples of cooperation that demonstrate the potential of a more regional approach. I will just give you a few examples. In the film sector, for instance, the Indonesia-France Film Lab has developed through the JAF market in Yogyakarta, which attracted professionals from more than 14 countries, connecting filmmakers with French expertise and increasingly with a wider ASEAN professional ecosystem.
1: Through Creative ASEAN, at least one flagship program will be held in each ASEAN member state. The programs will include artist residencies, professional exchanges, workshops, and collaborative activities bringing together artists and creative industry professionals from ASEAN and France. Meanwhile, Deputy Minister of Culture of the Republic of Indonesia, Giring Ganesha, said Indonesia is also preparing a national talent management ecosystem. The ecosystem is aimed at introducing Indonesian creative talents to audiences around the world, including through Creative ASEAN.
3: We are preparing the national talent management ecosystem, a website, so all the world can see of our talents. In the national talent management, we have 5 pillars that we are working on, in film, in music, in culture, in performing, in literature, and in paintings. So we are very happy that we already accelerated that, and hope that we can connect this directly after tonight.
1: In addition to arts programs and professional exchanges, Creative ASEAN will also establish a regional digital platform. The platform will bring together artists, cultural institutions, and creative professionals from ASEAN and France, while creating opportunities for knowledge exchange and expanding networks among creative industry players from both regions. Ofra Regina, Voice of Indonesia.
0: The Ministry of Tourism reported that Indonesia's tourism sector recorded positive growth through July 2026, marked by an increase in international tourist arrivals, domestic tourist trips, and hotel occupancy rates. At a seminar received Thursday in Jakarta, Tourism Minister Widianti Putri Wardana said the positive performance must be maintained amid global uncertainty. She said tourism growth is not merely about the number of arrivals, but also about generating tangible economic benefits for communities and regions. Therefore, strengthening market strategies and risk mitigation are key to ensuring that the positive trend continues through the end of the year. The Ministry of Tourism recorded 8.98 million international tourist arrivals from January to July 2026, up 5.23% compared with the same period last year, driven by growth in the Asian, Southeast Asian, and Oceania markets. The Ministry of Health prepared 1,691 health posts to protect the public from the impact of forest and land fires, or karhutla, in several provinces. Ministry of Health spokesperson Widyawati said in Jakarta on Thursday that the government has also prepared hundreds of rural hospitals and public health laboratories to test air quality.
4: Untuk penanganan dan pematawan.
5: For response and monitoring airports, we have prepared health service posts at 1,691 community health centers. We have also prepared 360 referral hospital and 87 public health laboratories to conduct air quality testing.
0: Widiawati explained that the Ministry of Health has also deployed thousands of health workers, including general practitioners, pulmonologists, ear, nose, and throat specialists, ophthalmologists, and dermatologists. The government is also monitoring several diseases that may affect people due to exposure to smoke from forest and land fires, including acute respiratory infections, pneumonia, asthma, eye irritation, and skin irritation. Acting head of the Data, Information and Disaster Communication Center of the National Disaster Management Agency, Bereton SP Panjaitan, said the Japanese vessel GS Kunisaki and its personnel arrived and docked at Kissing Port in Mempawah, West Kalimantan on Thursday. The arrival is part of cooperation between Indonesia and Japan in disaster management and humanitarian missions.
6: Kapal armada dan personel Jepang.
7: The Japanese naval vessel and personnel named JS Kunisaki arrived and berthed at Kijing Port in Mempawah, West Kalimantan, on Thursday, September 10, 2026.
6: Tepatnya pada hari Kamis 10 September 2026.
0: The JS Kunisaki carries three heavy-lift Chinook helicopters. The helicopters will be used to support water bombing operations to fight forest and land fires in Kalimantan. The JS Kunisaki also carries 338 personnel, consisting of ship crew members, firefighting teams, and coordination teams. The joint firefighting operation with Japan is scheduled to begin on September 11 and will continue for 21 days. Listeners, it concludes today's news bulletin from the Voice of Indonesia, bringing you the latest updates from Indonesia to the world.

Aimin Dasmur, Presiden Direktur of Radio Republik Indonesia. On September 11, 2026, Radio Republik Indonesia celebrate the 81st anniversary. We have been here since the struggle for independence. Long ago, RRI began by telling the world that Indonesia gained its independence. Today, we the same the voice of sovereign, just and prosperous Indonesia. Our radio promise to bring you more about Indonesia. The news, the culture, the cuisine, the music. Everything you would like to know about Indonesia. We are so grateful for our dear sister out there. Thank you for keeping radio alive. May our friendship stay strong despite our

political and propaganda. Bung Tomo's famous speech burned the spirit of youths and Islamic boarding school students. He also showed creativity in formulating strategy while showing honesty and integrity. That was Quote of the Day from Voice of Indonesia.

0: What is this food?
1: Its main ingredients is snail, but it ain't escargot from Italy. The snail is made as curry, along with various Indonesian typical spices. Some says this menu is only available during the holy month of Ramadan. What is this food? Gulai seafood. The typical food of Riau is also called gulai cipui or lengkitang.
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0: I am Bernardo de Sicar, the ambassador of Spain to Indonesia. I would like to congratulate Radio Republic Indonesia for their 81st anniversary. We wish Radio Republic Indonesia will keep broadcasting credible information to all corners of Indonesia, as well as bridging culture and friendship to all parts of the world. Happy anniversary to Radio Republik Indonesia. Sekali di udara, tentak di udara.
1: Thank you for still joining us, the English program from Voice of Indonesia. 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
3: Listener, the island of Kalimantan, also known as Borneo, is a place rich with nature, endemic species, culture, and rivers. In South Kalimantan, rivers are the foundation of both life and economy. People of South Kalimantan use the abundant number of rivers for economy and tourism, one of which is the Martapura River Floating Market, also known as Lok Baintan Floating Market. Lok Baintan Floating Market lies above the body of Martapura River, Sungai Pinang Village, Sungai Tabuk Sub-District, Banjar, where traders would sell their goods on boats along the river. It is a bustling and crowded place. The market opens every day from 5 a.m. to 12 p.m. Central Indonesian time, and is usually the busiest around 6 to 7 a.m. Some traders are open for barter, but for tourists, you still need to pay with money. To travel across Lok Baintan Floating Market, you can rent a klotok, or motorized boat. The traders of Lok Baintan Floating Market are mostly female farmers wearing tanggui, a traditional South Kalimantan hat made of rumbia, or sago palm leaves. They sell handicrafts, vegetables, fruits, fish, and traditional foods such as soto banjar and ketupat kandangan. You can eat these foods and other traditional snacks right on the boat. The uniqueness of the market and enthusiasm from tourists keeps the market alive every year. If you want to try having a meal or buying handicrafts on a boat, you should go to Lok Baintan Floating Market in Banjarmasin, South Kalimantan. Listener, that is Indonesian wonder of Lok Baintan Floating Market, South Kalimantan.
4: We're going to have a cyber threat and critical infrastructure protection. The increasing number of cyber threats from non-state sponsors, extra-terrorist organizations, and cyber criminals poses a significant risk to international security. And the TNOs also need to protect critical infrastructure such as a power grid, financial system, and transportation network from cyber attacks. The second reason is to support military operation. We really need it for intelligence gathering. The cyber attack division can gather intelligence and on potential adversaries, supporting the TNI military operations. The TNI also can conduct cyber-enabled operations to disrupt enemy command and control, communication, and logistics. And the third is that I think that we need to enhance cyber defense. Talking about cyber defense, there are two things, the two core that we need to be focused on. For the cyber defense capabilities, the cyber attack division can help enhance the TNI cyber defense capabilities in protecting is our networks and system for cyber threats. How about cybersecurity expertise? We need to provide cybersecurity expertise to support the development of Indonesian national cybersecurity strategy. And the other reason is that we need to support law enforcement in cybercrime investigation and also cybersecurity cooperation, as well as international cooperation, such as the Global Cybersecurity Board and regional security initiative. And we hope that by establishing a cyber attack division, something like that, we can enhance Indonesian national security to support military operation, either it is military operation for war or military operation other than war, and contribute to global security effort.

0: Good morning, I am Redouane Hosseini, ambassador of His Majesty the King of Morocco to Indonesia and to ASEAN. It's a great pleasure for me to extend my warmest congratulations to Radio Republic Indonesia on its 81st anniversary. Having had the pleasure of being interviewed by IRI, I personally experienced the professionalism and dedication of your team, and I truly appreciate the opportunity to share Morocco's perspective and our strong and growing friendship with Indonesia. For 81 years, IRI has played an important role in informing, connecting, and bringing people together across Indonesia, while also sharing Indonesia's voice with the world. On this special occasion, I wish IRI, its leadership, journalists, staff, and listeners continued success, prosperity, and many more years of excellence. Happy 81st anniversary to RRI. Warmest wishes from the King of Morocco. Terima kasih.
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1: Magic words. Hi VOI listener, today's Let's Speak Indonesian talks about magic words. The term magic words often refers to polite phrases like please, thank you, and so on. These words are considered magic because they are relatively easy to say and can have a big impact on social interactions. So here we go. Indonesian magic words. Tolong. Please. Terima kasih. Thank you. Sama-sama. You're welcome. Permisi. Excuse me. Maaf. Sorry. Bolehkah saya? May I? For example, tolong tutup pintunya. Close the door, please. Permisi. Boleh saya duduk di sini? Excuse me. May I sit here? Magic words are necessary to be taught to children from an early age so they are able to communicate effectively and understand how to respect others. So, have you practiced these magic words every day? Let's start small to achieve big. Well, listener, that's Let's Speak Indonesian for today. Stay tuned for learning more Indonesian words for daily use only on Let's Speak Indonesian. Sampai jumpa!

listener, here is The Woman of Indonesia, a special series to celebrate and commemorate the Kartini Day and the amazing role of women in Indonesia. And today, we will talk about Megawati Soekarnoputri. Diah Permata Megawati Setiawati Soekarnoputri, or simply Megawati Soekarnoputri, was known as the first female president in Indonesia. Megawati was born on January 23, 1947. Her father was the founding father and the first president of Indonesia, Soekarno. Her mother was Fatmawati, the one who sewn the first flag of Indonesia. She grew up at the Merdeka Palace, where the president worked and lived. Most of her childhood education was in Jakarta. Later, she studied agriculture at Pajajaran University Bandung in 1965 and psychology at University of Indonesia in Depok in 1970. Her career in politics started a little bit later. In 1987, Megawati entered politics. She joined a party and ran for candidate of the parliament. Megawati was elected to the People's Consultative Assembly. Not for long, Megawati became the chairwoman of the political party. During her early political career, Megawati must power through the situation at that time. The politics was tense in the country and inside her own party. Indonesia was also hit by the Asian financial crisis in 1997. It was not a walk in the park. In 1999 until 2001, Megawati was elected by the parliament to be the fifth vice president of Indonesia. She worked with Abdurrahman Wahid or Gus Dur, the fifth president of Indonesia. Due to the situation at that time, Megawati was trusted with the day-to-day operation of the government. In 2001, People's Consultative Assembly removed Abdurrahman Wahid. Then the assembly subsequently swore in Megawati as the new president. She became the first woman to become president of Indonesia. As president, Megawati Soekarnoputri faced various challenges. The post-crisis economy, separatist movement, and terrorist attack. She kept working hard as the president and not resigning. Megawati ended her administration as the president on October 20, 2003. She joined some presidential election again in 2004 and 2009, but did not win. Nevertheless, Megawati was still trusted as the chairwoman of her political party. From Megawati Soekarnoputri, we can see that a woman can also be a strong leader. The situation was not easy at that time, but she stayed and never resigned. Listener, that is today's episode of Women of Indonesia about Megawati Soekarnoputri. Stay tuned to the Voice of Indonesia, from Indonesia to the world.

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1: Hello, listener. Welcome back to Music Corner. I'm Nuka Kusumawati. Of course, today I'm going to give you a discuss a song by Bob Tutupoli. Bobby Willem Tutupoli, or Bob Tutupoli, was quite familiar with the words throughout his career. In 1978, along with Grace Simon, Bob Tutupoli was chosen to be the representative of Indonesia in the Asian Celebrities Exchange. After that, he became the first winner of the 1980s popular song festivals and represented Indonesia at the international festivals in Budokan Hall, Japan. In Indonesia, Bob Tutupoli started to mark his fame through his song Widuri. The song, which was composed by Slamet Adriadi, was released in 1977. This hit song seems to be timeless, as there are many Indonesian musicians such as Yuni Shara and Delon who rearranged the song. The song itself tells about a man who adores a beautiful girl, namely Widuri. Well, listener, here is the song Widuri by Bob Tutupoli. I'm Nuka Kusumawati. Happy listening.

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So I'm Rahma signing out. Bye for now.

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Here is Voice of Indonesia with English program. 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

0: Voice of Indonesia from Indonesia to the world. Welcome to the English service of Voice of Indonesia, the overseas service of Radio Republik Indonesia. This is Rahma on the mic, who will be presenting you various updates, information, programs, music, everything's taking you closer to Indonesia. From the news, we'll be continuing with quotes of the day. And also we have interesting programs such as Indonesian Wonder, Let's Speak Indonesian, and Music Corner. So stay tuned on voinews.id, RRI Digital Mobile App, and also shortwave frequency 3325 and 4755 kilohertz. But first, as always, let's begin with the news. Voice of Indonesia from Indonesia to the world. Listeners, welcome to the news on Friday, September 11, 2026 from the Voice of Indonesia. First, the headlines. Indonesia calls for dialogue and diplomacy to end Yemen conflict. Indonesia and seven countries welcome UK policy on imports from Israeli settlements. I'm Dika, and here is the news in details. Indonesian President Prabowo Subianto on Thursday ordered the Indonesian Navy to immediately search for a group of journalists who were reported missing in the Sunda Strait while covering the eruption of Mount Anak Krakatau. The five journalists were reported out of contact on Monday. Quoting an official statement, Cabinet Secretary Teddy Indrawijaya said Prabowo had instructed Navy Chief of Staff Admiral Muhammad Ali to deploy Indonesian Navy vessels to search for the journalists. In response to the order, the Indonesian Navy has deployed 11 vessels to search the area believed to be the location where the journalists went missing. The Indonesian government expressed deep concern over the escalating conflict in Yemen and the surrounding region, including cross-border attacks by the Houthi group on several locations in Saudi Arabia on September 8, 2026. The attacks targeted the areas of Aba, Khamis, Mushait, Jazan, and Najran, resulting in civilian casualties and damage to civilian and economic infrastructure. In an official statement received on Jakarta on Thursday, the Ministry of Foreign Affairs of the Republic of Indonesia called on all parties to end the cycle of attacks and retaliatory actions and to exercise restraint. Indonesia stressed that all parties must comply with their obligations under international law, including international humanitarian law, and respect the sovereignty and territorial integrity of countries in the region. Indonesia also reiterated its call for all parties to prioritize dialogue and diplomacy and return to an inclusive political process that is led and owned by the people of Yemen. Such efforts are considered essential to achieving a comprehensive and sustainable political settlement while respecting Yemen's unity, sovereignty, independence, and territorial integrity. Indonesian Foreign Minister Sugiono, together with the foreign ministers of Egypt, Jordan, Pakistan, Qatar, Saudi Arabia, Turkey, and the United Arab Emirates, welcome the United Kingdom's decision to ban imports of goods from illegal Israeli settlements in the occupied Palestinian territories. In a joint statement issued on Thursday, the foreign ministers expressed hope that the UK policy would encourage other countries to take similar measures in accordance with international law. They also called for accountability for organizations and individuals involved in illegal settlement activities. In addition, the ministers welcomed a joint statement on the two-state solution issued by the foreign ministers of Canada, Denmark, Finland, France, Iceland, Ireland, Norway, Poland, Portugal, Spain, Sweden, and the United Kingdom. The statement reaffirmed support for trade restrictions on goods from settlements deemed illegal under international law. The ministers also reiterated their call for Israel to revoke all policies related to settlement activities and other measures deemed to alter the geographic and demographic character of the occupied Palestinian territories. In the statement, they reaffirmed that Gaza is an integral part of the occupied Palestinian territories. They also called for the full and immediate implementation of the President Donald Trump's comprehensive plan to end the Gaza conflict. The measures is considered essential to ensuring security and stability, addressing the humanitarian situation and supporting the reconstruction and recovery of Gaza. France and ASEAN launched Creative ASEAN in Jakarta on Tuesday. The initiative aims to strengthen cooperation in the arts, culture, and creative industries while expanding networks among creative professionals across ASEAN and France. Ofra Regina has the details.
1: France and ASEAN launched Creative ASEAN at the residence of the French ambassador in Jakarta on Thursday. The program is a regional initiative aimed at strengthening cooperation in the arts, culture, as well as cultural and creative industries across the 11 ASEAN member states and France. French ambassador to ASEAN Fabien Penon said, Creative ASEAN was established to connect existing cultural cooperation across the region in a more systematic way and give it greater regional reach.
2: Creative ASEAN seeks to build on these existing dynamics, to connect them more systematically, and to give them greater regional visibility. Needless to say that across Southeast Asia, there are already many examples of cooperation that demonstrate the potential of a more regional approach. I will just give you a few examples. In the film sector, for instance, the Indonesia-France Film Lab has developed through the JAF market in Yogyakarta, which attracted professionals from more than 14 countries, connecting filmmakers with French expertise and increasingly with a wider ASEAN professional ecosystem.
1: Through Creative ASEAN, at least one flagship program will be held in each ASEAN member state. The programs will include artist residencies, professional exchanges, workshops, and collaborative activities bringing together artists and creative industry professionals from ASEAN and France. Meanwhile, Deputy Minister of Culture of the Republic of Indonesia, Giring Ganesha, said Indonesia is also preparing a national talent management ecosystem. The ecosystem is aimed at introducing Indonesian creative talents to audiences around the world, including through Creative ASEAN.
3: We are preparing the National Talent Management ecosystem, a website, so all the world can see of our talents. In the National Talent Management, we have 5 pillars that we are working on, in film, in music, in culture, in performing, in literature, and in paintings. So we are very happy that we already accelerated and hope that we can connect this directly after tonight.
1: In addition to arts programs and professional exchanges, Creative ASEAN will also establish a regional digital platform. The platform will bring together artists, cultural institutions, and creative professionals from ASEAN and France while creating opportunities for knowledge exchange and expanding networks among creative industry players from both regions. Ofra Regina, Voice of Indonesia.
0: The Ministry of Tourism reported that Indonesia's tourism sector recorded positive growth through July 2026, marked by an increase in international tourist arrivals, domestic tourist trips, and hotel occupancy rates. At a seminar received Thursday in Jakarta, Tourism Minister Widianti Putri Wardana said the positive performance must be maintained amid global uncertainty. She said tourism growth is not merely about the number of arrivals, but also about generating tangible economic benefits for communities and regions. Therefore, strengthening market strategies and risk mitigation are key to ensuring that the positive trend continues through the end of the year. The Ministry of Tourism recorded 8.98 million international tourist arrivals from January to July 2026, up 5.23% compared with the same period last year, driven by growth in the Asian, Southeast Asian, and Oceania markets. The Ministry of Health prepared 1,691 health posts to protect the public from the impact of forest and land fires, or karhutla, in several provinces. Ministry of Health spokesperson Widiawati said in Jakarta on Thursday that the government has also prepared hundreds of rural hospitals and public health laboratories to test air quality.
4: Untuk penanganan dan pemantauan.
5: For response and monitoring airports, we have prepared health service
4: exposed at 1,691 community health centers. We have also prepared 360 referral hospitals and 87 public health laboratories to conduct air quality testing.
0: Widiawati explained that the Ministry of Health has also deployed thousands of health workers, including general practitioners, pulmonologists, ear, nose, and throat specialists, ophthalmologists, and dermatologists. The government is also monitoring several diseases that may affect people due to exposure to smoke from forest and land fires, including acute respiratory infections, pneumonia, asthma, eye irritation, and skin irritation. Acting Head of the Data, Information and Disaster Communication Center of the National Disaster Management Agency, Bereton SP Panjaitan, said the Japanese vessel GS Kunisaki and its personnel arrived and docked at Kizing Port in Mempawah, West Kalimantan on Thursday. The arrival is part of cooperation between Indonesia and Japan in disaster management and humanitarian missions.
5: Kapal, armada, dan personel Jepang.
6: The Japanese naval vessel and personnel named JS Kunisaki arrived and berthed at Kijing Port in Mempawah, West Kalimantan, on Thursday, September 10, 2026.
5: Tepatnya pada hari Kamis, 10 September 2026.
0: The JS Kunisaki carries three heavy-lift Chinook helicopters. The helicopters will be used to support water bombing operations to fight forest and land fires in Kalimantan. The JS Kunisaki also carries 338 personnel, consisting of ship crew members, firefighting teams, and coordination teams. The joint firefighting operation with Japan is scheduled to begin on September 11 and will continue for 21 days. Listeners, it concludes today's news bulletin from the Voice of Indonesia, bringing you the latest updates from Indonesia to the world.

I'm Indra Smoot, the President Director of Radio Republik Indonesia. On September 11, 2026, Radio Republik Indonesia celebrated the 81st anniversary. We have been here since the struggle for independence. Long ago, RRI began by telling the world that Indonesia gained its independence. Today, we proclaim the voice of sovereign, just and prosperous Indonesia. Our radio promised to bring you more about Indonesia. The news, the culture, the cuisine, the music. Everything you would like to know about Indonesia. We are so grateful for our dear sister out there. Thank you for keeping radio alive. May our friendship stay strong despite our distance.

Harry's keyword of the day. One can be great only when he changes the world into a better place. A quote by Bung Tomo. Bung Tomo is an Indonesian national hero. He played a crucial role in maintaining Indonesian independence. He is known for his blazing spirit for revolution and consistency in fighting the colonizers. He moved through physical struggle and propaganda. Bung Tomo's famous speech burned the spirit of youths and Islamic boarding school students. He also showed creativity in formulating strategy while showing honesty and integrity. That was Quote of the Day from Voice of Indonesia.

0: What is this food?
1: Its main ingredients is snail, but it ain't escargot from Italy. The snail is made as curry, along with various Indonesian typical spices. Some says this menu is only available during the holy month of Ramadan. What is this food? Gulai seafood. The typical food of Riau is also called gulai cipui or lengkitang.
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0: I am Bernardo de Sicard, the ambassador of Spain to Indonesia. I would like to congratulate Radio Republic Indonesia for their 81st anniversary. We wish Radio Republic Indonesia will keep broadcasting credible information to all corners of Indonesia, as well as bridging culture and friendship to all parts of the world. Happy anniversary to Radio Republik Indonesia. Sekali di udara, tentak di udara.
1: Thank you for still joining us, the English program from Voice of Indonesia. 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
3: Listener, the island of Kalimantan, also known as Borneo, is a place rich with nature, endemic species, culture, and rivers. In South Kalimantan, rivers are the foundation of both life and economy. People of South Kalimantan use the abundant number of rivers for economy and tourism, one of which is the Martapura River Floating Market, also known as Lok Baintan Floating Market. Lok Baintan Floating Market lies above the body of Martapura River, Sungai Pinang Village, Sungai Tabuk Sub-District, Banjar, where traders would sell their goods on boats along the river. It is a bustling and crowded place. The market opens every day from 5 a.m. to 12 p.m. Central Indonesian time, and is usually the busiest around 6 to 7 a.m. Some traders are open for barter, but for tourists, you still need to pay with money. To travel across Lok Baintan Floating Market, you can rent a klotok, or motorized boat. The traders of Lok Baintan Floating Market are mostly female farmers wearing tanggui, a traditional South Kalimantan hat made of rumbia, or sago palm leaves. They sell handicrafts, vegetables, fruits, fish, and traditional foods such as soto banjar and ketupat kandangan. You can eat these foods and other traditional snacks right on the boat. The uniqueness of the market and enthusiasm from tourists keeps the market alive every year. If you want to try having a meal or buying handicrafts on a boat, you should go to Lok Baintan Floating Market in Banjarmasin, South Kalimantan. Listener, that is Indonesian Wonder of Lok Baintan Floating Market, South Kalimantan.
4: We are concerned about cyber threat and critical infrastructure protection. The increasing number of cyber threats from non-state sponsors, extra-terrorist organizations, and cyber criminals poses a significant risk to international security. And the TNOs also need to protect critical infrastructure such as a power grid, financial system, and transportation network from cyber attacks. The second reason is to support military operation. We really need it for intelligence gathering. The cyber attack division can gather intelligence and on potential adversaries, supporting the TNI military operations. The TNI also can conduct cyber-enabled operations to disrupt enemy command and control, communication, and logistics. And the third reason, I think that we need to enhance cyber defense. Talking about cyber defense, there are two things, the two core that we need to be focused on. For the cyber defense capabilities, the cyber attack division can help enhance the TNI cyber defense capabilities in protecting its own networks and systems from cyber threats. How about cybersecurity expertise? We need to provide cybersecurity expertise to support the development of Indonesian national cybersecurity strategy. And the other reason is that we need to support law enforcement in cybercrime investigation and also cybersecurity cooperation, as well as international cooperation, such as the Global Cybersecurity Effort and Regional Security Initiative. And we hope that by establishing a cyber attack division, something like that, we can enhance Indonesian national security to support military operation, either it is military operation for war or military operation other than war, and contribute to global security effort.

0: Good morning, I am Redouane Hosseini, ambassador of His Majesty the King of Morocco to Indonesia and to ASEAN. It's a great pleasure for me to extend my warmest congratulations to Radio Republic Indonesia on its 81st anniversary. Having had the pleasure of being interviewed by IRI, I personally experienced the professionalism and dedication of your team, and I truly appreciate the opportunity to share Morocco's perspective and our strong and growing friendship with Indonesia. For 81 years, IRI has played an important role in informing, connecting, and bringing people together across Indonesia, while also sharing Indonesia's voice with the world. On this special occasion, I wish IRI, its leadership, journalists, staff, and listeners continued success, prosperity, and many more years of excellence. Happy 81st anniversary to IRI. Warmest wishes from the King of Morocco. Terima kasih.
1: Still joining us, the English service of Voice of Indonesia that you can enjoy on voinews.id, RRI Digital Mobile App Channel VOI, and shortwave frequency 3325 and 4755 kHz. Listener, next we present a program that allows you to learn Indonesian language. It's only on Let's Speak Indonesia.
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1: Magic Words. Hi VOI listener, today's Let's Speak Indonesian talks about magic words. The term magic words often refers to polite phrases like please, thank you, and so on. These words are considered magic because they are relatively easy to say and can have a big impact on social interactions. So here we go, Indonesian magic words. Tolong, please. Terima kasih. Thank you. Sama-sama. You're welcome. Permisi. Excuse me. Maaf. Sorry. Bolehkah saya? May I? For example, tolong tutup pintunya. Close the door, please. Permisi. Boleh saya duduk di sini? Excuse me, may I sit here? Magic words are necessary to be taught to children from an early age so they are able to communicate effectively and understand how to respect others. So, have you practiced these magic words every day? Let's start small to achieve big. Well, listener, that's Let's Speak Indonesian for today. Stay tuned for learning more Indonesian words for daily use only on Let's Speak Indonesian. Sampai jumpa!

listener, here is the woman of Indonesia. A special series to celebrate and commemorate the Kartini Day and the amazing role of women in Indonesia. And today, we will talk about Megawati Soekarnoputri. Diah Permata Megawati Setiawati Soekarnoputri, or simply Megawati Soekarnoputri, was known as the first female president in Indonesia. Megawati was born on January 23, 1947. Her father was the founding father and the first president of Indonesia, Soekarno. Her mother was Fatmawati, the one who sewn the first flag of Indonesia. She grew up at the Merdeka Palace, where the president worked and lived. Most of her childhood education was in Jakarta. Later, she studied agriculture at Pajajaran University Bandung in 1965 and psychology at University of Indonesia in Depok in 1970. Her career in politics started a little bit later. In 1987, Megawati entered politics. She joined a party and ran for candidate of the parliament. Megawati was elected to the People's Consultative Assembly. Not for long, Megawati became the chairwoman of the political party. During her early political career, Megawati must power through the situation at that time. The politics was tense in the country and inside her own party. Indonesia was also hit by the Asian financial crisis in 1997. It was not a walk in the park. In 1999 until 2001, Megawati was elected by the parliament to be the fifth vice president of Indonesia. She worked with Abdurrahman Wahid, or Gus Dur, the fifth president of Indonesia. Due to the situation at that time, Megawati was trusted with the day-to-day operation of the government. In 2001, People's Consultative Assembly removed Abdurrahman Wahid. Then the assembly subsequently swore in Megawati as the new president. She became the first woman to become president of Indonesia. As president, Megawati Soekarnoputri faced various challenges. The post-crisis economy, separatist movement, and terrorist attack. She kept working hard as the president and not resigning. Megawati ended her administration as the president on October 20, 2003. She joined some presidential election again in 2004 and 2009, but did not win. Nevertheless, Megawati was still trusted as the chairwoman of her political party. From Megawati Soekarnoputri, we can see that a woman can also be a strong leader. The situation was not easy at that time, but she stayed and never resigned. Listener, that is today's episode of Women of Indonesia about Megawati Soekarnoputri. Stay tuned to the Voice of Indonesia, from Indonesia to the world.

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1: Hello, listener. Welcome back to Music Corner. I'm Nuka Kusumawati. Of course, today I'm going to give you a discuss a song by Bob Tutupoli. Bobby Willem Tutupoli, or Bob Tutupoli, was quite familiar with awards throughout his career. In 1978, along with Grace Simon, Bob Tutupoli was chosen to be the representative of Indonesia in the Asian Celebrities Exchange. After that, he became the first winner of the 1980s Popular Song Festivals and represented Indonesia at the international festivals in Budokan Hall, Japan. In Indonesia, Bob Tutupoli started to mark his fame through his song Widuri. The song, which was composed by Slamet Adriadi, was released in 1977. This hit song seems to be timeless, as there are many Indonesian musicians such as Yuni Syara and Delon who rearranged the song. The song itself tells about a man who adores a beautiful girl, namely Widuri. Well, listener, here is the song Widuri by Bob Tutupoli. I'm Nuka Kusumawati. Happy listening.

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So I'm Rahma signing out. Bye for now.

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0: Voice of Indonesia from Indonesia to the world. Welcome to the English service of Voice of Indonesia, the overseas service of Radio Republik Indonesia. This is Rahma on the mic, who will be presenting you various updates, information, programs, music, everything's taking you closer to Indonesia. From the news, we'll be continuing with quotes of the day. And also we have interesting programs such as Indonesian Wonder, Let's Speak Indonesian, and Music Corner. So stay tuned on voinews.id, RRI Digital Mobile App, and also shortwave frequency 3325 and 4755 kilohertz. But first, as always, let's begin with the news. Voice of Indonesia from Indonesia to the world. Listeners, welcome to the news on Friday, September 11, 2026 from the Voice of Indonesia. First, the headlines. Indonesia calls for dialogue and diplomacy to end Yemen conflict. Indonesia and seven countries welcome UK policy on imports from Israeli settlements. I am Dika, and here is the news in details. Indonesian President Prabowo Subianto on Thursday ordered the Indonesian Navy to immediately search for a group of journalists who were reported missing in the Sunda Strait while covering the eruption of Mount Anak Krakatau. The five journalists were reported out of contact on Monday. Quoting an official statement, Cabinet Secretary Teddy Indrawijaya said Prabowo had instructed Navy Chief of Staff Admiral Muhammad Ali to deploy Indonesian Navy vessels to search for the journalists. In response to the order, the Indonesian Navy has deployed 11 vessels to search the area believed to be the location where the journalists went missing. The Indonesian government expressed deep concern over the escalating conflict in Yemen and the surrounding region, including cross-border attacks by the Houthi group on several locations in Saudi Arabia on September 8, 2026. The attacks targeted the areas of Aba, Khamis Mushaid, Jazan, and Najran, resulting in civilian casualties and damage to civilian and economic infrastructure. In an official statement received on the Jakarta on Thursday, the Ministry of Foreign Affairs of the Republic of Indonesia called on all parties to end the cycle of attacks and retaliatory actions and to exercise restraint. Indonesia stressed that all parties must comply with their obligations under international law, including international humanitarian law, and respect the sovereignty and territorial integrity of countries in the region. Indonesia also reiterated its call for all parties to prioritize dialogue and diplomacy and return to an inclusive political process that is led and owned by the people of Yemen. Such efforts are considered essential to achieving a comprehensive and sustainable political settlement while respecting Yemen's unity, sovereignty, independence, and territorial integrity. Indonesian Foreign Minister Sugiono, together with the foreign ministers of Egypt, Jordan, Pakistan, Qatar, Saudi Arabia, Turkey, and the United Arab Emirates, welcome the United Kingdom's decision to ban imports of goods from illegal Israeli settlements in the occupied Palestinian territories. In a joint statement issued on Thursday, the foreign ministers expressed hope that the UK policy would encourage other countries to take similar measures in accordance with international law. They also called for accountability for organizations and individuals involved in illegal settlement activities. In addition, the ministers welcomed a joint statement on the two-state solution issued by the foreign ministers of Canada, Denmark, Finland, France, Iceland, Ireland, Norway, Poland, Portugal, Spain, Sweden, and the United Kingdom. The statement affirmed support for trade restrictions on goods from settlements deemed illegal under international law. The ministers also reiterated their call for Israel to revoke all policies related to settlement activities and other measures deemed to alter the geographic and demographic character of the occupied Palestinian territories. In the statement, they affirmed that Gaza is an integral part of the occupied Palestinian territories. They also called for the full and immediate implementation of the President Donald Trump's comprehensive plan to end the Gaza conflict. The measures is considered essential to ensuring security and stability, addressing the humanitarian situation and supporting the reconstruction and recovery of Gaza. France and ASEAN launched Creative ASEAN in Jakarta on Tuesday. The initiative aims to strengthen cooperation in the arts, culture, and creative industries while expanding networks among creative professionals across ASEAN and France. Ofra Regina has the details.
1: France and ASEAN launched Creative ASEAN at the residence of the French ambassador in Jakarta on Thursday. The program is a regional initiative aimed at strengthening cooperation in the arts, culture, as well as cultural and creative industries across the 11 ASEAN member states and France. French ambassador to ASEAN Fabien Penon said, Creative ASEAN was established to connect existing cultural cooperation across the region in a more systematic way and give it greater regional reach.
2: Creative ASEAN seeks to build on these existing dynamics, to connect them more systematically, and to give them greater regional visibility. Needless to say that across Southeast Asia, there are already many examples of cooperation that demonstrate the potential of a more regional approach. I will just give you a few examples. In the film sector, for instance, the Indonesia-France Film Lab has developed through the JAF market in Yogyakarta, which attracted professionals from more than 14 countries, connecting filmmakers with French expertise and increasingly with a wider ASEAN professional ecosystem.
1: Through Creative ASEAN, at least one flagship program will be held in each ASEAN member state. The programs will include artist residencies, professional exchanges, workshops, and collaborative activities bringing together artists and creative industry professionals from ASEAN and France. Meanwhile, Deputy Minister of Culture of the Republic of Indonesia, Giring Ganesha, said Indonesia is also preparing a national talent management ecosystem. The ecosystem is aimed at introducing Indonesian creative talents to audiences around the world, including through Creative ASEAN.
3: We are preparing the national talent management ecosystem, a website, so all the world can see of our talents. In the national talent management, we have 5 pillars that we are working on, in film, in music, in culture, in performing, in literature, and in paintings. So we are very happy that we already excelled there, and hope that we can connect this directly after tonight.
1: In addition to arts programs and professional exchanges, Creative ASEAN will also establish a regional digital platform. The platform will bring together artists, cultural institutions, and creative professionals from ASEAN and France, while creating opportunities for knowledge exchange and expanding networks among creative industry players from both regions. Ofra Regina, Voice of Indonesia.
0: The Ministry of Tourism reported that Indonesia's tourism sector recorded positive growth through July 2026, marked by an increase in international tourist arrivals, domestic tourist trips, and hotel occupancy rates. At a seminar received Thursday in Jakarta, Tourism Minister Widianti Putri Wardana said the positive performance must be maintained amid global uncertainty. She said tourism growth is not merely about the number of arrivals, but also about generating tangible economic benefits for communities and regions. Therefore, strengthening market strategies and risk mitigation are key to ensuring that the positive trend continues through the end of the year. The Ministry of Tourism recorded 8.98 million international tourist arrivals from January to July 2026, up 5.23% compared with the same period last year, driven by growth in the Asian, Southeast Asian, and Oceania markets. The Ministry of Health prepared 1,691 health posts to protect the public from the impact of forest and land fires, or karhutla, in several provinces. Ministry of Health spokesperson Widiawati said in Jakarta on Thursday that the government has also prepared hundreds of rural hospitals and public health laboratories to test air quality.
4: Untuk penanganan dan pemantauan.
5: For response and monitoring airports, we have prepared health service
4: exposed at 1,691 community health centers. We have also prepared 360 referral hospitals and 87 public health laboratories to conduct air quality testing.
0: Widiawati explained that the Ministry of Health has also deployed thousands of health workers, including general practitioners, pulmonologists, ear, nose, and throat specialists, ophthalmologists, and dermatologists. The government is also monitoring several diseases that may affect people due to exposure to smoke from forest and land fires, including acute respiratory infections, pneumonia, asthma, eye irritation, and skin irritation. Acting Head of the Data, Information and Disaster Communication Center of the National Disaster Management Agency, Beraton SP Panjaitan, said the Japanese vessel GS Kunisaki and its personnel arrived and docked at Kissing Port in Mempawah, West Kalimantan on Thursday. The arrival is part of cooperation between Indonesia and Japan in disaster management and humanitarian missions.
5: Kapal armada dan personel Jepang.
6: The Japanese naval vessel and personnel named JS Kunisaki arrived and berthed at Kijing Port in Mempawah, West Kalimantan, on Thursday, September 10, 2026.
5: Tepatnya pada hari Kamis 10 September 2026.
0: The JS Kunisaki carries three heavy-lift Chinook helicopters. The helicopters will be used to support water bombing operations to fight forest and land fires in Kalimantan. The JS Kunisaki also carries 338 personnel, consisting of ship crew members, firefighting teams, and coordination teams. The joint firefighting operation with Japan is scheduled to begin on September 11 and will continue for 21 days. Listeners, it concludes today's news bulletin from the Voice of Indonesia, bringing you the latest updates from Indonesia to the world.

I'm Indra Smoot, President Director of Radio Republik Indonesia. On September 11, 2026, Radio Republik Indonesia celebrated the 81st anniversary. We have been here since the struggle for independence. Long ago, RRI began by telling the world that Indonesia gained its independence. Today, we proclaim the voice of sovereign, just and prosperous Indonesia. Our radio promise to bring you more about Indonesia. The news, the culture, the cuisine, the music. Everything you would like to know about Indonesia. We are so grateful for our dear sister out there. Thank you for keeping radio alive. May our friendship stay strong despite our distance. Thank you.

Here is keyword of the day. One can be great only when he changes the world into a better place. A quote by Bung Tomo. Bung Tomo is an Indonesian national hero. He played a crucial role in maintaining Indonesian independence. He is known for his blazing spirit for revolution and consistency in fighting the colonizers. He moved through physical struggle and propaganda. Bung Tomo's famous speech burned the spirit of youths and Islamic boarding school students. He also showed creativity in formulating strategy while showing honesty and integrity. That was quote of the day from Voice of Indonesia.

0: What is this food?
1: Its main ingredients is snail, but it ain't escargot from Italy. The snail is made as curry, along with various Indonesian typical spices. Some says this menu is only available during the holy month of Ramadan. What is this food? Gulai seafood. The typical food of Riau is also called gulai cipui or lengkitang.
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0: I am Bernardo de Sicard, the ambassador of Spain to Indonesia. I would like to congratulate Radio Republic Indonesia for their 81st anniversary. We wish Radio Republic Indonesia will keep broadcasting credible information to all corners of Indonesia, as well as bridging culture and friendship to all parts of the world. Happy anniversary to Radio Republik Indonesia. Sekali di udara, tentak di udara.
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3: Listener, the island of Kalimantan, also known as Borneo, is a place rich with nature, endemic species, culture, and rivers. In South Kalimantan, rivers are the foundation of both life and economy. People of South Kalimantan use the abundant number of rivers for economy and tourism, one of which is the Martapura River Floating Market, also known as Lok Baintan Floating Market. Lok Baintan Floating Market lies above the body of Martapura River, Sungai Pinang Village, Sungai Tabuk Sub-District, Banjar, where traders would sell their goods on boats along the river. It is a bustling and crowded place. The market opens every day from 5 a.m. to 12 p.m. Central Indonesian time, and is usually the busiest around 6 to 7 a.m. Some traders are open for barter, but for tourists, you still need to pay with money. To travel across Lok Baintan Floating Market, you can rent a klotok or motorized boat. The traders of Lok Baintan Floating Market are mostly female farmers wearing tanggui, a traditional South Kalimantan hat made of rumbia or sago palm leaves. They sell handicrafts, vegetables, fruits, fish, and traditional foods such as soto banjar and ketupat kandangan. You can eat these foods and other traditional snacks right on the boat. The uniqueness of the market and enthusiasm from tourists keeps the market alive every year. If you want to try having a meal or buying handicrafts on a boat, you should go to Lok Baintan Floating Market in Banjarmasin, South Kalimantan. Listener, that is Indonesian wonder of Lok Baintan Floating Market, South Kalimantan.
4: We're concerned about cyber threat and critical infrastructure protection. The increasing number of cyber threats from non-state sponsors, extra-terrorist organizations, and cyber criminals poses a significant risk to international security. And the TNOs also need to protect critical infrastructure such as a power grid, financial system, and

transportation network from cyber attacks. The second reason is to support military operation. We really need it for intelligence gathering. The cyber attack division can gather intelligence and on potential adversaries supporting the TNI military operations. The TNI also can conduct cyber enable operation to disrupt enemy command and control, communication and logistics. And the third reason, I think that we need to enhance cyber defense. Talking about cyber defense, there are two things, the two core that we need to be focused on. For the cyber defense capabilities, the cyber attack division can help enhance the TNI cyber defense capabilities in protecting is our networks and systems from cyber threats. How about cybersecurity expertise? We need to provide cybersecurity expertise to support the development of Indonesian national cybersecurity strategy. And the other reason is that we need to support law enforcement in cybercrime investigation and also cybersecurity cooperation, as well as international cooperation, such as the global cybersecurity efforts and regional security initiative. And we hope that by establishing a cyber attack division, something like that, we can enhance Indonesian national security to support military operation, either it is military operation for war or military operation other than war, and contribute to global security effort.

0: Good morning, I am Redouane Hosseini, ambassador of His Majesty the King of Morocco to Indonesia and to ASEAN. It's a great pleasure for me to extend my warmest congratulations to Radio Republic Indonesia on its 81st anniversary. Having had the pleasure of being interviewed by IRI, I personally experienced the professionalism and dedication of your team, and I truly appreciate the opportunity to share Morocco's perspective and our strong and growing friendship with Indonesia. For 81 years, IRI has played an important role in informing, connecting, and bringing people together across Indonesia, while also sharing Indonesia's voice with the world. On this special occasion, I wish IRI, its leadership, journalists, staff, and listeners continued success, prosperity, and many more years of excellence. Happy 81st anniversary to RRI. Warmest wishes from the King of Morocco. Terima kasih.
1: 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Listener, next we present a program that allows you to learn Indonesian language. It's only on Let's Speak Indonesia.
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1: Magic words. Hi VOI listener, today's Let's Speak Indonesian talks about magic words. The term magic words often refers to polite phrases like please, thank you, and so on. These words are considered magic because they are relatively easy to say and can have a big impact on social interactions. So here we go, Indonesian magic words. Tolong, please. Terima kasih. Thank you. Sama-sama. You're welcome. Permisi. Excuse me. Maaf. Sorry. Bolehkah saya? May I? For example, tolong tutup pintunya. Close the door, please. Permisi. Boleh saya duduk di sini? Excuse me, may I sit here? Magic words are necessary to be taught to children from an early age so they are able to communicate effectively and understand how to respect others. So, have you practiced these magic words every day? Let's start small to achieve big. Well, listener, that's Let's Speak Indonesian for today. Stay tuned for learning more Indonesian words for daily use only on Let's Speak Indonesian. Sampai jumpa!

listener, here is The Woman of Indonesia, a special series to celebrate and commemorate the Kartini Day and the amazing role of women in Indonesia. And today, we will talk about Megawati Soekarnoputri. Dia Permata Megawati Setiawati Soekarnoputri, or simply Megawati Soekarnoputri, was known as the first female president in Indonesia. Megawati was born on January 23, 1947. Her father was the founding father and the first president of Indonesia, Soekarno. Her mother was Fatmawati, the one who soon the first flag of Indonesia. She grew up at the Merdeka Palace, where the president worked and lived. Most of her childhood education was in Jakarta. Later, she studied agriculture at Pajajaran University Bandung in 1965 and psychology at University of Indonesia in Depok in 1970. Her career in politics started a little bit later. In 1987, Megawati entered politics. She joined a party and ran for candidate of the parliament. Megawati was elected to the People's Consultative Assembly. Not for long, Megawati became the chairwoman of the political party. During her early political career, Megawati must power through the situation at that time. The politics was tense in the country and inside her own party. Indonesia was also hit by the Asian financial crisis in 1997. It was not a walk in the park. In 1999 until 2001, Megawati was elected by the parliament to be the fifth vice president of Indonesia. She worked with Abdurrahman Wahid, or Gus Dur, the fifth president of Indonesia. Due to the situation at that time, Megawati was trusted with the day-to-day operation of the government. In 2001, People's Consultative Assembly removed Abdurrahman Wahid. Then the assembly subsequently swore in Megawati as the new president. She became the first woman to become president of Indonesia. As president, Megawati Soekarnoputri face various challenges. The post-crisis economy, separatist movement, and terrorist attack. She kept working hard as the president and not resigning. Megawati ended her administration as the president on October 20, 2003. She joined some presidential election again in 2004 and 2009, but did not win. Nevertheless, Megawati was still trusted as the chairwoman of her political party. From Megawati Soekarnoputri, we can see that a woman can also be a strong leader. The situation was not easy at that time, but she stayed and never resigned. Listener, that is today's episode of Women of Indonesia about Megawati Soekarnoputri. Stay tuned to the Voice of Indonesia, from Indonesia to the world.

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1: Listener, welcome back to Music Corner. I'm Nuka Kusumawati. Of course, today I'm going to give you a discuss a song by Bob Tutupoli. Bobby Willem Tutupoli, or Bob Tutupoli, was quite familiar with the words throughout his career. In 1978, along with Grace Simon, Bob Tutupoli was chosen to be the representative of Indonesia in the Asian Celebrities Exchange. After that, he became the first winner of the 1980s Popular Song Festivals and represented Indonesia at the international festivals in Budokan Hall, Japan. In Indonesia, Bob Tutupoli started to mark his fame through his song Widuri. The song, which was composed by Slamet Adriadi, was released in 1977. This hit song seems to be timeless, as there are many Indonesian musicians such as Yuni Shara and Delon who rearranged the song. The song itself tells about a man who adores a beautiful girl, namely Widuri. Well, listener, here is a song Widuri by Bob Tutupoli. I'm Nuka Kusumawati. Happy listening.

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And you can also reach us on WhatsApp, +62 821 2381 2130, +62 821 2381 2130. So I'm Rahma signing out. Bye for now.

Welcome back in our cultural package. Today we'll bring you a feature entitled The Gong Music of Sungkum Dayak Community in Sanggau, the border area between West Kalimantan Province and Malaysia, precisely in Antikong Regency, reproduced from Radio Republik Indonesia Antikong in West Kalimantan. So stay tuned.

0: living in the borderline, the Sungkung Dayak community are not affected by the onslaught of the culture and traditions of other regions, even other countries. Sungkung Dayak community remains faithful to the traditions inherited from their ancestors hundreds of years ago. One tradition which is still maintained to this day is sounding a gong at the beginning of a special celebration. The presence of gong music or tetabuhan in a celebration for Sungkung Dayak people is loaded with spiritual messages from the ancestors that should not be infringed. Music has become an integral part of Sungkung Dayak community life. Almost at every party or celebration, the round percussion instruments is always there. For them, the gong musical instrument has a distinct meaning whenever it is played or sounded. When the gong is sounded during a special celebration, it means people are making a request to God through the ancestors who have died to be given protection and safety. It is through this gong music that the traditional leaders summon ancestral spirits with pomang or mantra to protect and save the event from interference of malicious supernatural beings.
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0: Only after this is done the gong can be sounded. The sounding of the gong cannot be done just by anybody. Only traditional leaders are allowed to do it with three strikes. As stated by the traditional leader in Sentul village, Suruh Tembawang, Antikong district, Sanggau, Francis Pelek, as followed.
1: Gong itu terhitungnya adat yang lebih besar. Pertama,
2: gong is as a greater ritual. First, to begin the ritual, we make yellow rice and tuak extract. And then we make pamang. Afterwards, we can sound the gong three times, indicating the ritual is begun.
1: Sudah dibikin.
0: After the gong has been sounded three times, then it is followed by the second ritual. According to Francis Pelek, the second ritual must be fitted with main offerings consisting of chicken eggs, chicken, pork, and other dishes. The pomang is then read out before the offerings and food in order to be protected from danger and misfortune. After that, all offerings and foods are eaten together by all the villagers who hold the event.
1: Yang selengkap-lengkapnya alat dibikin, sudah jadi alatnya dibikin, baru kita bikin pamang lagi.
2: The equipments are created as complete as possible. After the equipments are made, we make pamang again, including eggs and killing chicken, pig and dog. After that, we hit the gong, eat the pulut, and then put the egg on our head and pig blood on our face. Finally, the ritual is done, and then we hit the gong again and dance. Afterwards, we stopped and feast.
1: Minum-minum, makan-makan.
0: Gong for Sungkung Dayak tribe is believed to be a means to bring good fortune and keep bad luck away. For that reason, every celebration or activity of a specific nature, such as rice planting, opening farmland, and so forth, must be preceded by striking the gong. The louder the sound of the gong is, and the more distant the drumming sound of a gong sounded, the more Sungkung Dayak community will be spared from evil, misfortune, and danger.
1: Terjadi gong itu, suara gong itu yang narik tu, petuah orang sedekah.
2: The gong sounding is orang. Giving good guidance, semangat, alms and faith, pati, including the spirits like farming and money, uang, anything related to wealth. We hit the gong because we want more fortune. Gong, gong, gong, gong, gong, gong. That's how we hit the gong.
1: Gitu caranya tu.
0: Tabuhan gong that characterizes Sung Kung Dayak tribe has existed since hundreds of years ago. They believe if the gong is sounded, then safety will cover the entire villages. Even though the whole process is for the safety of the Sung Kung Dayak tribe, there are still some restrictions. As was told by Lamai, a traditional leader of Sung Kung Dayak in Suruh Tembawang village, Antikong district, Sanggau.
3: Kalau gong itu kan memang ciri khas budaya ya di daerah kita untuk memanggil seseorang.
2: Gong is our typical culture, used to call somebody. The taboo of gong is 4 days no bath, no going out. Stay hidden in the house. People from neighboring village cannot enter our village and vice versa. If we go, we will bring the misfortune and they will punish us. Also, many people will get sick and pest will invest the plants. If I violate the taboo, I will receive the consequences until now it happens. The bamboo shoot and fern must not be eaten and cannot be brought inside the house for 1 month. We need to make a party to end the taboo where the gong is sounded again.
3: Gong itu dibunyikan lagi kembali.
0: Ketabuhan gong for the Sung Kung Dayak not merely as a means to communicate with God through the ancestors, but also as a means of socializing. The sound of gong that echoed throughout the village, inviting friends and relatives from afar to come and celebrate and join the host of the event. Yes, the Sung Kung Dayak community love their heritage so much, and they do not want the tradition of Tetabuhan Gong eroded by the time. That's why, until now, Tetabuhan Gong tradition has never been left in any event. Meanwhile, Sung Kung Dayak parents never forget to introduce the ancestral traditions to their children and grandchildren. Listener, that was the other side of the Tetabuhan Gong for the Sung Kung Dayak community in rural districts of Antikong, Sanggau, West Kalimantan Province, bordering with Sarawak, Malaysia.

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0: In April, the novelist Erin Dahti Roy wrote an essay entitled "The Pandemic is a Portal," in which she argued that the pandemic presents us with an unparalleled opportunity to reimagine our future. Forrest Whitaker reads her words.
1: Whatever it is, coronavirus has made the mighty kneel and brought the world to a halt like nothing else could. Our minds are still racing back and forth, longing for a return to normality, trying to stitch our future to our past and refusing to acknowledge the rupture. But the rupture exists. And in the midst of this terrible despair, it offers us a chance to rethink the doomsday machine we have built for ourselves. Nothing could be worse than a return to normality. Historically, pandemics have forced humans to break with the past and imagine the world anew. This one is no different. It's a portal, a gateway between one world and the next. We can choose to walk through it, dragging the carcasses of our prejudice and hatred, our avarice, our data banks and dead ideas, or we can walk through it lightly. With little luggage, ready to imagine another world, and ready to fight for it.
0: Amina Mohammed, Deputy Secretary General of the UN.
2: There's a certain outrage for injustice right now in every sphere. I think we're at a moment where COVID perhaps has helped us realize that there is an intergenerational transition and that young people now are waking up to the calls that we've had for my generation, which have said, look, this is the opportunity you've got to make things change. And they are rising up and that we are bringing young people to the table now, not as a token, but to help us shape and to take that baton, to take up the gauntlet and to move forward. People fighting for justice, but fighting for your justice, not just mine. And to see that without your justice, mine won't be fulfilled either.
3: Thank you for the invitation here today to talk about my big brother. The world knows him as George, but I called him Perry.
0: In June, George Floyd's brother, Philonis, gave testimony to the U.S. House Judiciary Committee.
3: Yesterday, we laid him to rest. It was the hardest thing I ever had to do. I'm the big brother now, so it's my job to comfort my brothers and my sisters, Perry's kids, and everyone who loved him. And that's a lot of people. I couldn't take care of George that day he was killed, but maybe by speaking with you today, I can make sure that his death would not be in vain. To make sure that he is more than another face on a t-shirt, more than another name on a list that won't stop growing. I'm here to ask you to make it stop. George called for help and he was ignored. Please listen to the calls ringing out the streets across the world. People of all backgrounds, genders, and races have come together to demand change. The people marching in the streets are telling you enough is enough.

0: to the leaders, the people elected you to speak for them, to make positive change, you have the opportunity to make your names mean something too. If his death ends up changing the world for the better, and I think it will, then he died as he lived. It is on you to make sure his death is not in vain. I didn't get the chance to say goodbye to Perry while he was here. I was robbed of that. But I know he's looking down at us now. Perry, look up at what you did. Big brother, you changed the world. I hope you can rest in peace with power.
1: After the genocide and destruction of the Second World War, the United Nations was founded. Enshrined in its charter was the fact that all people are equal and entitled to the same respect, justice, and human rights. This remains a simple truth, and yet across the globe, this struggle is still being fought. Amina Mohammed, Deputy Secretary General of the UN.
2: The more we've seen poverty and inequality, hunger, conflict, the more we understand that it is about the person that could be left behind. And so it's really important that we don't leave anyone behind. And we ask ourselves, country by country, community, region, the world, who are the no ones? And they're defined in many different ways depending where you're coming from. And so, you know, discrimination, exclusion, all of that provides fodder for instability in the world. And we know that everyone has a right to a life of dignity.
3: Listener, today's Music Corner presents a song from Paul Partohap. Paulus Andreas Partohap Silalahi, or better known as Paul Partohap, is an Indonesian singer and musician born on April 30, 1993. He's also known as the husband of Gita Savitri, Indonesian YouTuber and influencer. Paul began his music career in a debut single featuring Gita called Seandainya, or If Only, released in 2017. After that, he kept releasing more songs. On November 19, 2024, Paul Partohap released a new single titled Vitamin U, which goes viral in social media, including on TikTok. This song is the second release after the full album launching, Lover's Atlas. Paul writes Vitamin U along with Khalisha Ishana, who also becomes the producer. Just like the other songs, Paul writes the song lyrics inspired by his wife, Gita Savitri. Well, listener, let's enjoy the song Vitamin U by Paul Partohap. Enjoy!

Valley, located in Situ Gunung Sukabumi, is an attractive tourist destination and offers amazing natural beauty. Visiting it, you will be invited to explore an exotic forest area by witnessing the magnificent waterfall in a green valley. According to reports, the origin of the naming of Purba, which means ancient in English, comes from the valley area, which is surrounded by ancient trees that have existed for thousands of years.

To explore Rembah Purba or Purba Valley, you should be accompanied by a guide who will not only show you the way, but also explain the various types of plants that exist in the area of Situ Gunung Sukabumi as well. You have to take a journey that takes approximately 1 hour from the main gate of Situ Gunung Suspension Bridge. The journey starts by crossing the pride of Situ Gunung, namely the 243-meter long suspension bridge. Besides that, you will pass 8 bridges with the different levels of excitement. Even though you go through several trekking routes that are not easy, you don't need to worry because before leaving, you will be equipped with safety gears.

After walking along the many bridges, you will pass a path as well as through a cliff that is about 8 meters high. The most extreme is that you will pass a bridge that can only be passed by one person, not to mention the considerable height. This trip will really boost your adrenaline. On the bridge, many visitors usually will take pictures, so the journey for about 1 hour doesn't feel tiring.

Lembah Purba is open every day from 7 a.m. to 4 p.m. on weekdays and to 5 p.m. on weekends. You can use your own vehicles to arrive at the parking area, then you will be escorted using a special bus until you arrive at the Lembah Purba post. What must be considered when exploring the Sukabumi Ancient Valley is to use comfortable and non-slippery footwear. Wear a jacket to keep out the cold air and preferably in the morning so you have enough time to explore.

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1: Banyuwangi is one of the most exotic cities in East Java. Being the easternmost city in Java makes the city always collect the very first leafy light of sunrise in Java. Banyuwangi is also lushly green, yet densely populated. As a less popular tourism destination, Banyuwangi in fact has plenty of hidden gems, one of which is Pancur Beach. This beach is part of the regions of Alas Purwo National Park and is located near the Pancur Resort, around 5 kilometers from Rowo Bendo Post or the entrance gate of Alas Purwo National Park, or 3 kilometers from Triangulasi.

Panjur came from a water course or waterfall flowing directly to the sand and the sea. Panjur Beach possesses a long coastline with a medium wave and white ground that is suitable for family camping. Sunset is the most perfect time to visit this place as we can enjoy the captivating view from this place. When you arrive at the location, you will see the staircases that will lead you to the destination. A small freshwater river, which forms a mini waterfall and flows to the ocean, exists not far from the beach. That's why the beach is called Panjur. There are various activities that you can do in this beach, such as renting a fisherman's boat to cross further and taking a sight of the ocean. The sloping contour of the beach with its soft beach sand makes you want to set up a camp there. While enjoying the panoramic view of the blue sea and the clear sky, you can set a bonfire to cook the foods that you brought.

and also highways can also be a playground area. If you want to cross the ocean further, the boats of local fishermen are available for rent so that you can enjoy and take pictures of the high seas. Not far from the beach, you can also find resorts that provide rooms and decent facilities such as restaurant, cafe, and many more. If you want to visit the beach, we suggest you use a private vehicle such as a car or motorcycle, as there is still no public transportation that can take you to the location. You can just drive your vehicle to Alas Purwo National Park and register yourself at Rawabenda Post before you can reach the Panjur Beach, which is located 2 kilometers from the entrance.

Indonesia has various types of traditional drinks to warm up the body. For example, on the island of Java, there are bandrek and wedang ronde drinks. This drink made from ginger is also known in Maluku, but the people there know it as air guraka or air goraka. Air guraka is made from red ginger, coconut sugar, and walnuts. Initially, the red ginger is cleaned and then cut into pieces. The ginger is then boiled with coconut sugar, pandan leaves, and a little cinnamon. Once cooked, the ginger water is poured into a glass, then sprinkled with chopped walnuts.

you drink it, the hot and warm taste of the ginger is felt in your throat. This warm taste mixes with the sweet taste of coconut sugar. To make it more delicious, air guraka is also added with milk. The addition of milk makes the ginger texture smooth and soft. Air guraka is the favorite drink for the people of Maluku, especially North Halmahera, when relaxing in the afternoon. While drinking guraka, it is accompanied with fried bananas. The typical fried bananas of North Halmahera use a type of duck-mouthed banana. The shape is long, curved, and slender, not as wide as a banana in general, because the banana is called the duck's mouth banana or mulu bebe.

Buraka water has its own benefits. Apart from being able to warm the body, this traditional drink is also believed to melt fat, relieve sore throats, and to have the effect of strengthening immunity. This traditional drink is easy to find in various regions in Maluku. Most of the sellers sell this drink at night, because the benefits are felt when enjoyed at night. The price is relatively cheap. The Buraka water is sold from 6,000 rupiah to 10,000 rupiah per glass, while the duck's mouth banana is sold for 10,000 rupiah per plate.

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1: Where there is a new tourist attraction called Little Ranch Sidomukti, which is worth visiting. Little Ranch provides countryside farm with assortments of farm animals like Texel sheep, Arabian chicken, rabbits, horses, goats, etc., complete with the meadows and dens. The atmosphere will make you feel like you are in a European-like farm. Even the barns and dens, known as red barns, are made to resemble those of foreign wine. This attraction is 4 to 6 kilometers away from Bandungan Square, Semarang City Center, and can be reached in 20 minutes driving.

Little Rancho Del Mukti is open daily from 9 a.m. to 4:30 p.m. The entrance fee starts from 25,000 rupiah per person or around $1.6. Entering the ranch, you will feel the cool highland atmosphere plus the view of foggy mountain range. Here you can feed the animals, ride the horses, stroll around with scooters, electric bikes, and even an all-terrain vehicles. And don't forget to taste the food at the cafe near the farm. To enjoy the farm scenery, there is a bridge and tower where you can take pictures.

Listener, there is a new feature at Little Ranch Sidomukti with Go Green concept called Scooter Explore the Village. This facility enables you to stroll around and enjoy the village-like scenery with environmental friendly vehicle. Besides, there is educational tour linear to the Merdeka curriculum. The Merdeka curriculum includes a curriculum structure focusing on the essential materials that gives flexibility for teachers to teach according to the students' needs and characteristics. The educational tour offered at Little Ranch Sidomukti are farming, gardening, and professional learning for school children.